Yeah. That was the Near Jazz Experience with their track Ahead from the Tritone album. And before that, we had Riot Jazz Brass Band with their track Corn on the Cob. And we kicked off the show with the great Christian Scott Atunde Ajua with his track Golden Crown from the Bark Out Thunder Roar Out Lightning album, which the New York Times ranked the number one album of the jazz album of the year a couple years ago. Definitely encourage you to check that one out. And you've tuned into the Divino Maravilloso show, and we're going to be spinning funk, jazz, and soul from West Africa, the Caribbean, and the Americas. And we're going to go next to Hailu Mergia and the Walias, and great stuff from Ethiopia. This is Eti Gwal Blenai on WOWD.

Yeah, that was Jimmy Tenor, the funkiest man in Finland, Finnish multi-instrumentalist, playing with Tony Allen, Afrobeat legend, best known for his work as Fela Kuti's drummer. And that was from the Inspiration Information 4 album, which they recorded in Berlin using vintage instruments, and it's all recorded live. And that track was Sella's Walk from Jimmy Tenor. Before that, Sun Ra Orchestra with The World of Africa. And we also had Mulatu Astatke, Ethio jazz legend. The track was Dung Gate from his epic album Tension, recorded in the late 60s and early 70s, kind of set the pace for avant-garde Ethiopian music. And we kicked off that set with Hailu Mergia and the Walias, also from Ethiopia, with their track Eti Gwal Blenai. And just a quick announcement, Tacoma Radio is proud to be the media sponsor of AFI Silver Theater in downtown Silver Spring. The AFI showcases a variety of movies on its multiple screens, featuring both old and new, as well as foreign and domestic films. From September 16th to October 7th, 2026, it's the AFI Latin American Film Festival. Details at silver.afi.com. All right, we're gonna keep it in the heading towards the avant-garde world music vibe here. And this next track is Diablos de Chuao from the Swiss duo Cyril on WOWD.

All right, that was the Bongo Hop with their track Clouds. And before that, we had Cyril Cyril with their track Diablos de Chihuahua from the album of the same name. And got a special treat for you up next. The Senegalese superstars Orchestra Baobab have a new album coming out next month. And there's a pre-release track that I'm going to play for you now, which is called Diaga Niao from Orchestra Baobab right here on WOWD.

0: ¿Pero por qué me soltaste, negrona? Dime.
1: Wow, fantastic. Ismael Rivera with La Soledad from the Maelo album. And before that, LeBron Brothers with La Agonia. And we started off that set with a brand new track from Orchestra Baobab, their first release, I believe, in 10 years or so or more. Senegalese superstars, Orchestra Baobab with Ndiaga Niao. So check out their new album, Made in Senegal, coming out next month. And I'm very pleased to have my daughter Emily in the studio with me tonight. Thanks for joining me, visiting from Colombia. And she's the source of some of these tracks we're playing, including those last two. So super happy to have her with us here on WWD. And hey, just a quick announcement. WWD is thrilled to present another listening party hosted by our program director, Bob Boylan. 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Super fun idea for the listening party, so definitely check that out. So we're going to change gears here a little bit, and this is another track that that my daughter Emily introduced me to. This is a beautiful live version of Marvin Gaye's What's Going On by Donny Hathaway here on WOWD.

0: All right, that's Lewis Taylor with Lucky from the album Lewis Taylor. And before that, we had the great Donny Hathaway with his beautiful live version of What's Going On by Marvin Gaye. War is not the answer. Seems like our leaders never learned that. Thanks so much for joining me on the Divino Maravilloso show. Here every Saturday night from 8 to 10, spinning the best in vintage funk, jazz, and soul from Africa, the Caribbean, and the Americas. And just a quick announcement here. 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Right on. All right, we're gonna shift gears here. You know, recently I revisited my youth and put together a beautiful playlist of classic early hip hop tracks for a friend who needed a lift. And I started with the earliest inspirations for hip hop, which came from Jamaican, Jamaican DJ systems, sound systems. People did it in trucks outside. And we're going to kind of trace some of the roots of hip hop here and some of the early years of hip hop. And we're going to start with in Jamaica with Big Youth and Cool Breeze here on WOWD.
1: Man, oh man, hotter than sharp, as I would say. You hit the man for 3 million right here with urge. Cool Breeze ain't that baby cold, you know?

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So don't you do it, my sister. 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I'm gonna make you say, don't you let Satan lead you away there. Yeah, you know.

This kind of got more hunch than a camel. So whether you wear doe skin or flannel, this is rough and

All right, that was Iroy with Tougher Than Tough. And before that, we had Joyful Locks from Uroy. And we started the set with Big Youth and Cool Breeze, and three classic examples of the early toasting culture, which led directly to early hip hop, including tracks like this next one from Run DMC. And this track, it's old school, back from when I was in high school, but sadly still very, very relevant. Down with the King, featuring Pete Rock and CL Smooth here on WOWD.

Yeah, that was De La Soul with Me, Myself, and I from 3 Feet High and Rising, all-time classic album. Before that, we had Don't Sweat the Technique, Eric B. and Rakim. And we started out with Run DMC, Down with the King, featuring Pete Rock and CL Smooth. Some classic cuts there. And you've tuned into the Divino Montevilloso Show. My name is Robert Fox. Be with you till 10 o'clock, spinning the best in vintage funk, jazz, and soul from West Africa, the Caribbean, and the Americas. And stick around till 10 for the Oras Rockera show, hard rock and pop conversation in English and Spanish. So check that out every Saturday night from 10 to 12. We got a few more tracks still left for you. Going to continue with the classic hip-hop vibe. And this next one is another one of my all-time favorites, Buggin' Out from A Tribe Called Quest, from the Low End Theory all-time classic recording. Hope you enjoy it here on WOWD.

All right, Diggable Planets with Ninth Wonder. And before that, MC Solar with History of Art. And we started out that set with the great Tribe Called Quest and their track Buggin' Out. And yeah, some real classic tunes there. Thanks so much for tuning into the Divino Montevilloso show. I'll be back in 2 weeks here on WWD spinning some classic funk from around the world. But this show's on every Saturday night from 8 to 10, so please do check it out and stick around till 10 for the Horus Rockera show. But we got time for a couple more tracks. This next one's another one of my all-time favorites. This one's going out to my daughter, Emily, who's here in the studio with me, dancing around with us here, listening to some classic hip-hop. And we got up next, the great Lauryn Hill, Everything is Everything.

All right. Most Def with Aha from the True Magic album. And before that, the wonderful Lauryn Hill, Everything is Everything. And we're going to take you out with Common, Time Traveling, a tribute to Fela. And thanks so much for tuning in to the Divino Maravilloso show. Stick around for Oris Requeiros coming up next on WOWD.

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10: Buenas tardes a todos, ¿cómo están? You are listening to WOWDLP Tacoma Park, Maryland. 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Pero antes que nada, vamos a saludar a los que están aquí conmigo. Empezando with Lobo. How the hell are you, Lobo?
11: Oh, my goodness gracious. I had to come back to the cave. It got too hot out there, man. I mean, come on, with all this heat and humidity, and now it's just now cooling off and everything. I just had to get back to normal vibes, normal times, and normal situations. But it's good to be back, and we got a new face among us. A new pack, a new cub in the pack. I love it. Gotta welcome, Regina. Hope you enjoyed the ride.
10: All right.
12: Hola, hola.
10: ¿Y cómo estás, Regina? ¿Cómo está todo?
12: Pues, estoy aquí en Cancún and it's muy, muy caliente. Está very hot. Pero, other than that, muy bien.
10: Muy bien. 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
12: Sí.
10: Good. I'm glad. All right. So, esta noche tenemos música de Post Crucifixion. También, Futa Kush. Scorpia, Glory Hole, Monstruo Laberinto, Lex Luger, Andre Bett, Annabelle Lee, and so many more. Entonces, antes que empecemos, no se olviden que las opiniones, the opinions of Lobo, myself, and Rocky Regina do not reflect those of Tacoma Radio or its affiliates. Also be advised that this late night program contains music and language and conversation that may be raw for some listeners. So if you are easily offended, please go watch Disney. All right, so let's get started. Empezamos ya.
11: Why not?
12: Let's go, vamos.
10: Okay, vamos a empezar con cuatro grupos. Chicle con la canción Embusteros, a new single. Lex Luger with Shot Through the Heart, which is not the Bon Jovi version. Jack the Man with Lights, y este Chile, new LP. Y Arenas del Tiempo con Batalla de los Ríos. Also desde Chile and a new single. So let's do it. Here on 94.3 FM, and you can catch us on TacomaRadio.org.

0: 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All right, Arenas del Tiempo. Desde Chile con Batallas de los Ríos. A really kicking song to start this set. Y antes de ellos, Jack the Man with Lights from their new LP. Lex Luger, Shot Through the Heart. And we don't mean Bon Jovi here. This is original stuff. New single, pero empezamos con Chicle, con la canción Embustero. So, antes que nada, Rock and Regina, ¿qué pensaste de ese primer set de música?
1: I liked it. 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
1: Totalmente.
0: Good. How about you, sir? Did that wake you up? Was that like everything you needed to start the show?
2: Hey, man, you know, it's showed that it's been too long that every just a little bit of Spanish rock just gets me out of my seat. Just gets the fur flying off of me. You know what I'm saying? I mean, kind of a little scar there. Now, the Supernova Festival coming up soon. So I'm just like, that's a good pump up right there, man. Along with the hair rock and along with the hair band stuff. I mean, we're showing our age here. I mean, it just got the fur flying. So I'm all good right now. I'm very good. I'm jump-starting, ready to go.
0: Excellent, Lovell. And don't forget, next week we will talk about what we saw and experienced at the Supernova Ska Festival in Virginia. Now, before we get to that, quiero anunciar las bandas que vienen al área metropolitana de Washington, D.C., because we always have bands that are, thank goodness, coming to the D.C. area. Entonces, estamos ya empezando el mes de septiembre. Tenemos bandas como Zenobia, Showing Teeth, at the Fillmore on September 16th, and Interrep at Baltimore Soundstage on September 24th. Kim Gordon will be at the Black Cat on September 18th. Charlatans UK at the Fillmore on September 25th. Wu-Tang Clan will be at Jiffy Lube Live in 3 days.
2: Ugh, ain't nothing to mess with.
0: We also have the Pretty Reckless September 26th at the Fillmore. We got Gorillaz at Capital One on September 26th. Ocean's Calling on September 25th through 27th. You've got Monsieur Perrine at the Lincoln Theater on September 18th. I've listened to these guys. They're pretty good. Check them out. In This Moment at the Fillmore on September 28th. Mastodon at the Anthem on September 25th. The All Things Go Music Fest will be at the Meriwether Post Pavilion on September 25th through 27th. Culture Wars at the Black Cat in a couple of days. You've got Charlie XCX at Capital One on September 28th. French Police at Baltimore Soundstage on September 19th. Taste of Chaos also at the Fillmore on September 28th. You've got Load at the Fillmore on September 24th. You've got Alvaro Diaz at Silver Spring, I guess that would be the Fillmore, on October 18th. Arch Enemy, also at the Fillmore on October 25th. Snail Mail, October 1st at the Fillmore. Ross at the 930 Club featuring their new LP on October 23rd. Candlebox, A Blast from the Past at the Fillmore on October 20th. The Smashing Pumpkins at the CFG Bank Arena, October 3rd. You've got Polifia with Ladrones. I hope you go to it, Lobo, at Echo Stage on October 8th.
2: Uh-huh.
0: You've got Maris at the Atlantis on October 20th. You've got Toad the Wet Sprocket October 23rd at the Main Theater and Olivia Rodrigo at Capital One on October 4th. Rocky Regina, te quería preguntar, ¿tú has escuchado la banda Ladrones?
1: No he escuchado esa banda.
0: Ok, tendrás que ponerte las pilas y escucharlos, porque son tremendos.
1: 100%.
0: Son tremendos. Y están tocando ahorita en gira con Echo Stage, pero pronto creo yo que van a hacer su propia gira donde ellos van a ser los headliners. But you got to check them out.
1: I'm going to check them out.
0: Good. Y no se olviden que tengo una entrevista con Ladrones y también Nunca Jamás and Francisca Valenzuela at horasroqueras.com/interviews. And it's free, so you can listen to the entire interview and please enjoy it. So I wanted to ask you, now that I have you here, Lobo.
2: Okay.
0: Tell me your impressions on the Foo Fighters concert with Queens of the Stone Age and Mannequin Pussy.
2: All right, I'll make it quick. Mannequin Pussy, I want to see them in a smaller venue. I think they have a lot of energy. The lead singer is definitely somebody with a lot of personality. I want to try, but definitely I want to catch them in a smaller venue. It's just like, it's a shame that they played in such a big stadium like Nationals Park. Their music, their message particularly of inclusion and basically just being a protest band for everything that's going on now. It's more of appreciative if it was in a smaller venue. Queens of the Stone Age, what can I say? I mean, they're legends, okay? They're up there, maybe not up there as much as Foo Fighters, but they're pretty damn close. And I got the impression that the lead singer... good gracious, I forgot his name, but he just seemed like he was half-assing it, to be honest with you. I mean, I think he knew that it was the end of their portion of the tour, and they went through their act sort of quickly, it feels like.
0: Are you
2: like,
0: talking about Josh Homme?
2: Josh Homme. I felt Josh Homme was sort of like trying to get the crowd up and going for them, you know, up and going for them. And for the most part, they did, but it seemed like he was frustrated and he took his frustrations out on the band. Not in a negative way, not in a nasty way. They still played a lot of new stuff. And I think the crowd was not familiar with it rather than a lot of their more famous stuff that is well-known stuff that they played, of course, toward the end of the show. But Foo Fighters, neat, I'm telling you. Foo Fighters, Dave Grohl, being back home, you know, he's Alexandria, he's Springfield, Virginia / Alexandria, Virginia's own, and you can tell he was pumped. The whole band was so, so pumped for this show, and they gave a show that would make Bruce Springsteen proud. 3 hours of songs, no breaks. No kind of letting go, letting off the gas. I mean, they were just rolling. From the time they played All My Life to ending with Everlong and every song in between, plus some songs from the band members from their old bands, which I thought was pretty cool. It was just a really rocking show. All ages, all types. It just felt, and it felt homey. It felt real homey. He was talking about all the songs he wrote while he was with Scream and then Nirvana and just appreciating people who have been with him from the beginning. It was just like a real homecoming, and I thoroughly enjoyed it. I thoroughly enjoyed the show.
0: Okay, good to know. I have some notes that I made about the concert. Number one, did I mention how small the seats are at Nat Park?
2: Well, that's
0: they suck. They suck.
2: Yeah, well, it's yeah. A sign all of right. the time. But we did have good seats, though. We did have good seats.
0: But the seats suck.
2: View-wise.
0: All right.
2: Okay.
0: I mean, let's just say that. All right.
2: All right.
0: He dedicated the show to DC and Alexandria. I noticed that. He mentioned that a lot. All right.
2: Oh, yeah. Yes.
0: He tried to squeeze in 31 years in 3 hours, which at times there's no way he could have played every song. So he jammed a lot. There was a lot of jam sessions in songs that kind of stretched the song to make, you know, sort of the 3 hours go by. He also had a shot of, I think it was Jägermeister with a mom.
2: Oh, yeah. You got to mention that real quick.
0: Yeah. And I think one of the things that stuck out was that, like you said, he was pumped. He was very much appreciative of his roots. He talks about his journey in a way throughout the entire performance. He doesn't talk much about Kurt Cobain. No. I think you noticed that. He doesn't really talk about Nirvana as much. And it's interesting because I wonder what he's really feeling about his time with Nirvana, if there's resentment there or if there's some sort of animosity towards Kirk. But I would talk about Nirvana, in my opinion, only because there'd be no Foo Fighters without it. You know, he was a name because of Nirvana. So then starting Foo Fighters, he'd have to be so amazing to get a record deal, in my opinion. But it was easier for him to walk in and say, you know, I used to be a Nirvana member. So he knew people in the industry. But then again, I don't know. Maybe he could have done it on his own without Nirvana. We'll never know. But I think it helped. And the other thing is, because it was 3 hours, honestly, it felt long at times. It felt long. Like, yeah. I wanted him to make it the best of Foo Fighters. But he put in a lot of different songs that some people have never really heard of. Like a song dedicated to his late drummer, Taylor Hawkins.
2: Taylor Hawkins, yeah. I thought that was the only weak part of the show. Because I just didn't care for the song. Person.
0: It was not a great song, but I understand why he had to play it.
2: Yeah.
0: And also, he had every band member that night perform a song that they chose to sing, you know, to the audience. So every band member, including the drummer, came up and sang a song that I guess they wanted to share with the audience, which was really interesting. But again, it stretched the performance to that 3-hour limit.
2: Yeah. I thought it was fine.
0: Anyway, I felt like maybe it dragged a little bit too much. But anyhow, that's our take. It's our opinions.
2: But to wrap it up, didn't you feel like you got your money's worth, though? I mean,
0: there's no doubt. Yeah.
2: Yeah, because considering the price of tickets, it's just like I felt satisfied that I got a show.
0: More than a show. More than a show, yeah.
2: I thought it was great. I personally thought it was great.
0: I agree. It was a really good concert. Now, before we move on, Rock and Regina, ¿qué piensas tú de estas dos bandas, Foo Fighters and Queens of the Stone Age?
1: So, I know a Foo Fighter, but I'm not like that casual listener, pero tengo amigos que, again, they love them.
0: I'm not surprised, porque es una banda que ha estado juntos por más de 30 años, and they still know how to rock, so they're still a really good band.
1: Mm-hmm.
0: It's unbelievable because time goes by really fast. You don't realize how fast 30 years go by. But anyhow, let's go to our next set. Vamos a ir con esta banda que se llama Post Crucifixion con la canción Echo. So if you like goth, this is the band that you want to hear. Fura Kush con Princesa Pasajera from her new EP. Yo creo que te va a gustar esta artista. Esta rockera también me gusta. Scorpia con Mi Voz from her LP last year. And Joystick with Alfombra Roja from their new LP. So, ¿están listos para más música?
1: Yeah.
0: ¿Sí?
1: I'm ready.
0: All right.
2: Hey, this is the first time she's with the whole crew. Gotta get used to it.
1: I'm not falling asleep. I'm okay, listening
0: good,
1: diligently.
0: Good. Entonces,
2: hey,
0: vamos.
2: That's
0: vamos. Here we go. 94.3 FM. And you can catch us on TacomaRadio.org.

0: 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All right, that was Joystick. Interesting name because, you know, if you played arcade games back in the day, that's what it was. You played with your joystick. And that was Alfombra Roja from their new LP. Antes de ellos, Escorpia con Mi Voz, an LP from last year. Furukush con Princesa Pasajera from her new EP. Y Post Crucifixion with Echoes, a new single. Rocky Regina, ¿qué pensaste de esas cuatro canciones?
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0: 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It's very interesting. The production's very diverse.
1: 100%. 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Yeah. Es el pensar que hay detrás de eso.
0: The production, right. Well, Mr. Lobo, mm-hmm. You've been gone for a while, and I hope you are enjoying the music.
2: Hey, man. You know that first cut that you did, the goth cut?
0: Yes.
2: It reminds me that I'm going to check out, me and our mutual friend Casey, we're going to check out this guy, Johnny...
0: Mars? Not Johnny Mars.
2: No, not Johnny Mars.
0: Johnny Hold Bravo?
2: No. I got this. Johnny Based with the Goth Star Tour. He is going to be playing at the Pie Shop, a mutual place that we're familiar with. That is, and that's on September 20th. That's on Sunday, September 20th. We're looking forward to this guy. He is a character to be, you know, for a goth guy, he is an absolute character. He puts on a pretty good show. We're looking forward to that. So I just want to throw that out there for all the goths, all the old goths or new goths or current goths that are out there. Check him out.
0: All right. And then next week we'll report on what we saw, unless you're not there, at the Supernova Ska Festival. I'm looking forward to it.
2: Yes, sir.
0: A friend of ours, Luis, yes, will be there as well. So we'll all have a take on what we saw, what we experienced. It's a great time. Anyhow, speaking of older bands, Tears for Fears frontman Roland Orzabal has discussed the possibility of new music and confirmed plans to tour in 2027. Now, as you know, they played on tour a couple of years back with their last album. And that album had a lot to do with his former wife who passed away. And it was a very emotional album, in my opinion. It had a lot of really dark and reflective themes about his relationship, his wife, of course. And so, you know, I think it's interesting that he has this whole new, I mean, unfortunately, new perspective on things because of the experiences that he's had. But he also has a memoir out for you to read if you're interested, called Welcome to Your Life, Love, Death, and Tears for Fears. And so they confirmed they will soon be stepping back on the road, saying, I've already recorded 9 songs this year. I was staying in LA for the first half. Nowadays, I'm a bit more fruitful. I'll visit those songs again in November when I'm back in LA again. So are you excited? Would you see them again if you saw them? I mean, if you could?
2: I probably would, because they're a band that stays within themselves, and the kind of music that they produce and write is very timely, very well produced. And I just think, you know, they don't make themselves more than what they are. And that's a problem with a lot of older bands. And also, they're putting out, as you say, new music. They're not just an oldies band. And I think those two factors alone would give me some interest in seeing them, you know? So, yeah. All right. Why not?
0: Good. Now, la semana anterior, ninguno de los dos estaban. Entonces, quería tirarles esta pregunta. I wanted to throw this at you. You know that Dolly Parton passed away. Also, Tim Curry passed away. You weren't here to talk about this. But of the two artists,
2: yeah,
0: one being an actor, one being a female performer and artist and philanthropist, which one you think had a more long-lasting effect, in your opinion? Starting with you, Lovell.
2: Well, without question, Dolly Parton. I mean, yeah, a lot of people loved Tim Curry. He became a cult hero with his Frankenfurter portrayal in Rocky Horror Picture Show.
0: I love that portrayal.
2: Yeah. But he was also an extremely versatile actor. I mean, I remember him from The Hunt for Red October, where he played the political officer or something like that, or a doctor, one of those two roles. And he was very professional. He wasn't campy or anything. He played it straight down the line.
0: Okay, but what was your favorite role that he played?
2: Pennywise.
0: Okay.
2: Pennywise in the original.
0: How about Dolly Parton? Speaking of Dolly Parton, what was your favorite role that she played?
2: Well, I will let you in on something. I have never seen her in any of
0: those. Shame on you. I will say I just Best Little Whorehouse in Texas, but that's my opinion.
2: Of course. Yeah, but I appreciate it.
0: Yeah.
2: She was just an amazing songwriter.
0: Well, yes.
2: And she was an incredibly genuine person. Every time you read about her, about the just
0: philanthropy work,
2: her charity, her philanthropy, I mean, she was the real deal. She was the real deal. And even though she made fun of her looks and her approach and so on, you know, she took it in stride, she took it in good humor, and she used that in order to be a better person and to make people better that either lived around her old community or, I dare say, the world. And for that, she is a huge, huge loss. And I think all the expressions that people brought out her mourning her was justified. Okay. I would truly say it was truly
0: very
2: justified.
0: Very good. ¿Tú conocías estos dos artistas, Rocky Regina?
1: Oh, 100%. 100%, I knew this artist.
0: Qué bueno. 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
0: Sí.
1: 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They're not dying anytime soon. Like, how old, 80-something? I don't care, nah. 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
1: 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No puede ser. What do you mean?
0: Right, right.
1: Yeah. O sea, you're gonna be very missed.
2: That was the exact reaction my niece had, okay? She, you know, I'm like, how does she... She messaged us, say, Dolly Parton died, Dolly Parton died. And I'm like, she's 19. How does she know about Dolly Parton? Okay, I mean, but she had that kind of effect. She knew about her,
0: right.
2: She knew about her songs and so on. So yeah, it was definitely. I want to add one other.
0: Okay, well, if it's relevant to this conversation, by all means, go ahead.
2: Well, it's relevant that if anybody heard of Cassandra Wilson, the great jazz singer who may or may not, people may have known, just one of the outstanding voices in jazz, died very suddenly last week at the age of 70. She was a three-time Grammy Award winner. Just a soul. She sang with true soul. She sang with true soul, true artistry. You can feel the blues and jazz rhythms within her. She's a big loss. I just want to break that out. I appreciate it.
0: All right. Thank you for sharing that. And also, Gloria Steinem also passed away this past week. She was a contributor to what was called the second wave feminist movement in the United States, helping to bring women's liberation into mainstream culture, credited as an amazing writer who, in an expose called A Bunny's Tale in 1963, she exposed the working conditions at the Playboy Club. But she's also co-founder of Miss Magazine in 1972 and published the influential 1969 essay After Black Power, Women's Liberation. So this is a powerhouse woman in the feminist movement, and you could almost say that this woman is as important as the women we've been talking about previously. Wouldn't you say?
2: Absolutely. No 100%. Question.
0: Yeah. ¿Verdad, Regina?
1: 100%, yes. Another legend.
0: Yeah. And also, I want to mention that the Spanish voice of Scooby-Doo, Francisco Don Paco Reséndez, que era la voz de Scooby-Doo, y también The Simpsons, he was a character in The Simpsons, passed away this past week as well at 85. So last week we lost Optimus Prime's voice.
2: Oh, yeah.
0: And now this week we lose Scooby-Doo's voice. So, you know, it's been a tough year for, you know, actors and musicians who have passed away. But we're going to talk about one very important to our community on our next break. So, ¿por qué no empezamos ya la música? ¿Está bien?
1: Let's go.
2: One.
0: All right, there we go. All right. Vamos a empezar con una banda que se llama, and you have to excuse my English, Glory Hole, with the song Muñek. All right? Spelled, well, it's Muñek, from their new LP. And Monstruo Laberinto with Kick, from their new LP. Two feminine female-fronted bands. Peninsula con Pilares, from their new LP. And Zenith Sins with A New Life, also a new single. And don't forget, in case I don't say it, you're listening to WOWDLP Tacoma Park, Maryland, 94.3 FM with Raton, Lobo, and Rocking Regina. And you can catch us on TacomaRadio.org.

0: 94.3 FM. All right, that was Zenith Sins with A New Life. It almost sounded like an Emerson, Lake and Palmer song, in my opinion. Really good song. Yantes de Dios, Peninsula con Pilares from their new LP. Monstruo Laberinto con Kick from their new LP. And Glory Hole with Muñeque from their new LP. Rocky Regina, ¿qué pensaste de esas cuatro canciones?
1: De estas cuatro canciones yo pensé que eran más como calmadas. Like, they were not the, like, headbanging that they were before. Eran más como sit casually and just listen to them más que el headbanging, básicamente.
0: Cuando tú estás pensando en esas cuatro canciones, ¿qué te gustaría tomar en ese momento? ¿Una cerveza, un té, un whisky, una piña colada? ¿Qué es el perfect drink for that last four song set? It's a good question. I know. Thank you.
1: Diría un vodka cran.
0: What? A vodka cran? Really?
1: Un vodka cran.
0: Wow.
1: Me encanta. Yo soy una persona de o vino o vodka cran.
0: All right. All right, now I'll know. I know now. All right. How about you, Mr. Lowell? What do you think of those four songs, and what drink would you be drinking for those four songs?
2: What I'll be drinking is like maybe an IPA, personally. But
0: okay,
2: that's my preference. It sounded, you said the last cut sounded more like Emerson, Lake and Palmer. I thought it sounded more like Incubus, to be honest with you.
0: You're right. But I mean, I'm looking at it from an original roots type of production, and you're looking at it more modern.
2: Yeah, true. I get it. I mean, we're trying to trend young here. I mean, after all, that's the reason why we got the Rockin' Regina here. You know, trying to get a little more youthful. Stop acting like we're decrepit old men. You know what I'm saying? But I'm a little more current. I'm a little more current in Cabez, you know, and you're going old school with ELP. So it's all good. The music is all good. So that just settles it.
0: Excellent. 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
0: 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So, let me ask Lobo. Lobo, I don't know if you know this, but the keyboardist of Camilo VII was assassinated recently.
2: Yeah, I read what you guys were saying. I had it translated.
0: Okay. We met them years ago when they performed with Francisco Valenzuela, and he was assassinated supposedly over a robbery or some bad business transaction. And so the gentleman who, I wouldn't even say gentleman, the man who assassinated him was an Argentinian nationalist who went into his home, killed him, killed his wife, who was 4 months pregnant, killed the nanny, killed his 3-year-old daughter, and killed the dog, too. And only the 6-year-old son survived because he hid under a bed. Any thoughts on that?
2: I'm speechless. Honestly, I'm speechless. I cannot grasp just the inhumanity of this whole situation. I cannot... I mean, you two pretty much said everything that needed to be said. I don't think I can add anything worthwhile in this. It's just, there's just no point. I mean, it's just so tragic, so sad, and so pointless. Just absolutely pointless. There's really nothing else much to be said.
0: Yeah. All right. Well, I want to point this out, that the band put out a statement and it reads, "It is with deep sorrow that we bid farewell to our dear brother, Jonathan Samuel Meléndez Ochoa. We will always remember him with immense love and gratitude. Today, we honor and celebrate his life, his music, and his light, as well as the time shared with those of us fortunate enough to know him and walk life's path alongside him." heartfelt support to his fans, family, and friends. Condolences to the family of Nanny Aleida Romero. So there's nothing else to say other than what we just reported. And it's so unfortunate when anyone dies from violence of this type. It's not just because he's an artist. That kind of violence is sad and sickening, no matter who you are. So that's my thoughts on this. Últimas palabras sobre esta tragedia antes de que empecemos el próximo set, Regina.
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0: Sí, definitivamente. All right, and with that, vamos a tocar cuatro canciones aquí, empezando con Edson VC y la canción Eres lo que yo siempre quise ser. It's a new single. Andre Bett con Arquero y la canción No me mires así, from their new EP. Annabelle Lee with Wilson, a new single. Y Los Domingos con A un metro de mí, a new single. So, let's get out of this funk that's sad and go to our next four song set here on the best radio station de rock en español, Horas Roqueras 94.3 FM, and you can catch us on TacomaRadio.org.

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All right, that was Los Domingos con A Un Metro de Mí, a new single, antes de ellos, Annabelle Lee con Wilson, which sounds

0: Rock and Regina?
1: Pues this past couple of, estas últimas semanas han sido bastante oscuras en la entretenimiento y en el mundo en general, así que pues en estos tiempos oscuros uno solo puede esperar que llegaran tiempos mejores y nada más soñar con esos tiempos para mantenerse motivado.
0: Good advice. Yes. How about you, Mr. Lobo? What do you think of tonight's topics, music, everything above?
2: Well, everything was pretty, the whole show today was all of the above. Let me just say that. It was all of the above. I mean, we did everything. We talked about everything. Big news, local news. Well, local news and news that affected us personally through, unfortunately, tragic circumstances. But, hey, that's what makes this show the top rock, Spanish rock, in the entire contiguous United States. And now in Mexico. We're just going for it, baby. I cannot wait for the future.
0: All right, good to know. All right, so los dejo con varias canciones para terminar esta noche. Y como siempre digo yo, mi favorito día de la semana es sábado. The day of Saturn. The powerful Saturn. The day of the gods. Yes, Saturn. Saturday. 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Después, una banda que tiene un nombre bien simple. So, así se llama la banda. So, con Sherlock from their new LP. Y Guido Moran con Tocado from their new LP. So, todos estos son nuevos EPs y LPs. 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That sounds weird. Devuelve tu marido. ¿Te dice el nombre de esa canción? Devuelve tu marido.
1: Devuelve tu marido.
0: Does that mean? What does that mean? Devuelve.
1: Siento que devuelve tu marido sería como like give back your husband, so like the other woman, casi.
0: To the lover.
1: Yeah, like
0: es como para el lover.
1: Sí, that's como what, el amante.
0: That's what I was thinking. It was like el amante dijo devuelve tu marido.
1: Yeah.
0: I love it.
2: Okay.
0: All right. New single.
2: Let me just say, it says on the translator, give your husband back.
1: Yeah.
0: Yeah. That's weird. I had to read it twice. Like, what? Is this coming from the lover or from somebody else?
1: I would say the lover. Right.
0: See. Okay. Well, entonces el amante lo quería más que la esposa. 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Y terminamos con Construimos Escaleras y la canción Basta, a new single. 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I'll see you next week. I'll come up with more topics and news to converse. But I think tonight, con esa noticia de Meléndez, me dejó en shock. 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So, anyway, take care. You have a good night. Thank you, Rocky Regina, for being on the show. And Lobo, for being on the show. And next week, we'll talk about the Supernova Ska Festival. So, take care. And good night.

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hitchhiked away across USA. 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She says, "Hey babe, take a walk on the wild side."

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0: That's what I saw.
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0: 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Oh, no. 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Oh, no. Oh, no. Oh, no. Oh, no. Oh, no. Oh, no. Oh, no. Oh, no. Oh, no. Oh, no. Oh, no. Oh, no. Oh, no. Oh, no. Oh, no. Oh, no. Oh, no. Oh, no. Oh, no. Oh, no. Oh, no. Oh, no. Oh, no. Oh, no. Oh, no. Oh, no. Oh, no. Oh, no. Oh, no. Oh, no. Oh, no. Oh, no. Oh, no. Oh, no. Oh, no. Oh, no. Oh, no. Oh, no. Oh, no. Oh, no. Oh, no. Oh, no. Oh, no. Oh, no. Oh, no. Oh, no. Oh, no. Oh, no. Oh, no. Oh, no. Oh, no. Oh, no. Oh, no. Oh, no.

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Hey there, listeners. Would you be a successful contestant on a game show where you had to guess the theme that connects an hour of songs? Of course you would. But you probably want some practice. 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

he said, "You talk like such a fool. Are you courageous or are you cruel? I am both." I am both.

He said, then what did I come all this way for? Are you trying to tease me, telling me you don't want to please me? But I never said or did anything that should lead you to this. And even if some beauty goes and leads you blind, well, guess what? They're allowed to change their mind.

I never said or did anything that should lead you to this. And even if some beauty leads you blind, well, they're allowed to change their mind.

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This is Melody Divas, and I'm Helen, your diva of today. I'm excited about this show. It's going to be the theme of move. You gotta move, you gotta move. So this first song is a Latvian piece, as I often start out, and it's just the rhythm of it that is going to encourage you to move.

Welcome to the first set of Melody Divas here at Tacoma Radio. I'm Helen, your diva of today. We started out with Imanta Dimanta from Latvia, and that was a song called Izaugamate Brinumameita. The mother had a wondrous daughter. But then, and today's theme is moving, so that song was meant to get you on your feet and move around. It's a little early, but some people like to dance around in their kitchens while they're making breakfast. Then we heard Coyote from Joni Mitchell's Hajira. And that song has so much movement in it. There's dancing with the other character. There's the coyote jumping in the air. There's tons of movement. And then we heard Ricky Lee Jones with Traces of the Western Slopes. Follow my voice. Follow my voice. And you have to follow the voices here on Tacoma Radio all day long. Coming up next will be Forbidden Alliance. 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

In that last Taking a Road Trip set, we heard Car Wheels on a Gravel Road by Lucinda Williams. Then we heard Climb That Road by the dearly departed Cassandra Wilson. And that last piece was a instrumental Amuse-Bouche by Rhiannon Giddens, Following the North Star. Wowdy is thrilled to present another listening party hosted by our program director, Bob Boylan. 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So coming up at 9 o'clock is going to be Forbidden Alliance. Michael Causey joins Robbie White this week. They'll spin platters from Tex Rubinowitz, Sponge Tones, Klaatu, and more. At 11 a.m., they'll be joined by Rishi Deer of Elephant Stone. I've got just about a half an hour left, and here's some more music.

In that last set, we heard Ellen McIlwain with Can't Find My Way Home, then Iris Dement with Let the Mystery Be, and Cassandra Wilson again with You Gotta Move. Well, it's been my pleasure to be here. Well, no, I'm not done yet. Hold on. More music coming up now.

Yes, we have had rain this morning. So The Way I Go by Dar Williams was the first song. And this is the way I'm going, walking out the door and letting Mike Causey and Robbie White take over. Then we heard Patty Griffin with Rain. So coming up next will be Madeline Peru and Crystal Shawanda. Enjoy your day and stay tuned to Tacoma Radio.

Good morning. You're listening to WOWDLP Tacoma Park. You also happen to be listening, and I'm sure by plan, to Forbidden Alliance. My name is Michael Causey, along with Robbie White this morning. We're psyched to be with you. We're going to have Rishi Deer with us at 11 a.m. from Elephant Stone. But until then, let's get into the swing of things with the theme. Good morning.

0: Good morning. You're listening to Forbidden Alliance on Tacoma Radio. My name's Robbie White. I'm here with the lovely Rachel and with...
1: I thought you were going to say the lovely Michael Causey. I was waiting for that, but okay.
0: And the handsome Michael Causey.
1: There you go. I'll take that.
0: And his good-looking wife.
1: Hello, Emily.
0: Anyway, we're going to play music for the next 3 hours, and we're going to have an interview. Michael's going to interview a member of the band Elephant Stone from Canada and play some of their music. But in the meantime, it looks like we're going to start out with the Only Ones.
1: Indeed. Let's do it.

0: 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And Robbie, we've got some listeners already, don't we? We appreciate them.
1: Yes, sir. Here's some shout-outs. Julio Garcia and Maria Elena Garcia in Rockville, Maryland. Mike Love, John Campanile in Greenbelt, Maryland.
0: All right, John.
1: And Esmeralda Tyler in Columbia, Maryland. If you're listening to the show, contact Robbie White on Facebook and tell me, and I will give you a shout-out. In the meantime, we're going to go into the next song.
0: Let me announce what we heard, and if you want to give any commentary about either. The first two we played there, we just heard Neil Young from the Harvest Moon record from Hank to Hendrix, a great, great song. And then The Only Ones, Another Girl, Another Planet. Good stuff. Yeah, now we're going to go into an early Bob Seger song.
1: Yes, this is the Bob Seger System, and the song is called 2 Plus 2 Equals.
0: Are they related to the Alan Parsons Project, you think?
1: No.
0: No? All right, we'll find out. Good morning.
2: Yes, it's true, I am a young man, but I'm old enough to kill. I don't want to kill nobody.

0: 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Our program is Forbidden Alliance. Robbie White, I'm Michael Causey. We just heard there from the great Tex Rabinowitz, Feeling Right Tonight. Before that, Jimi Hendrix Experience, Little Wing, and the Bob Seger System. I didn't know this. Robbie knows so much more music than I do. Early Bob Seger, 2 plus 2 equals question mark. All right, Robbie, you got some thoughts and some ideas to share, I think.
1: Yeah, right? I want to. Tex Rabinowitz is a major influence on my life. And right now, he's going through some hard times.
0: Oh,
1: he's in a, what do you call those places?
0: Like assisted living or something?
1: Assisted living facility.
0: Oh, I didn't know that.
1: And he had surgery on his back, and he's been in severe pain ever since.
0: Tex.
1: So let's put out some good vibes for Mr. Tex.
0: Yes.
1: WOWD is thrilled to present another listening party hosted by our program director, the great Bob Boylan.
0: I've heard of him.
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0: A splendid time is guaranteed for all.
1: Right? There you go.
0: They've had several of those. They've been big hits.
1: And I think we're going into more music, right?
0: Yes, we are. Let's see. We are going to, let me check the master list. Oh, we're going to go into Janis Martin, the female Elvis. Maybe
1: yes.
0: Wanda Jackson, you could make a case for her, too. And then we got some Nick Lowe and Dave Edmonds coming up. So good
1: Let's
0: stuff.
1: Let's dedicate Janis Martin to Ruthie from Ruthie and the Wranglers. If she, by some miracle, she's up and listening.
0: Fine idea. Good morning.
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0: 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We just heard from the Slicky Boys, who told us definitively that disco sucks. I will debate a little bit about that, but
1: with Martha Hall on the lead vocals.
0: Right, right. Then Dave Edmonds before that, Not a Woman, Not a Child from Tracks on Wax, and the one, the only, Nick Lowe. So It Goes, Robbie's favorite song by Nick Lowe, off the amazing Jesus of Cool album, which is one of the best album titles ever.
1: Pure pop for now, people in
0: America,
1: the U.S.
0: Right, because we couldn't handle Jesus is Cool. Right, our sensitivities, it would have freaked us out. But that's not a bad title either, but Jesus of Cool, man, is the best. I saw Wilco years ago, and Niccolo opened for them, and he came out and joined him, and Jeff Tweedy introduced him as the Jesus of Cool as he came onto the stage, which was pretty cool.
1: I have a t-shirt that says that.
0: Jesus of Cool?
1: Yeah.
0: Right. All right, so you got some announcements, right?
1: Yeah, Tacoma Radio is proud to be a media sponsor of the Birchmere in Alexandria, Virginia, known as America's Legendary Music Hall. September 18th, it's the Secret Sisters with Caleb Elliott. September 20th, it's Rufus Wainwright with Honen Ford. September 21st, it's Sierra Hall. Tickets and info at birchmere.com.
0: A fine venue. It's a little cloudy out there today, but not a bad day for summer. A little bit muggy, but not too bad. What do we got coming up, Robbie? We got the Dictators. We got Date Bait.
1: That's a good title. Yeah, Kim Kane's band after the Slicky Boys. And we've got my friend P. Hux, Parthenon Huxley, who unfortunately passed away earlier this year. It was a shock to me. I think he was a year younger than I was. But anyway, let's go back into the music with Kim Kane's second band, Date Bait, doing a Dictator song called Master Race Rock.

next song is also on that D-Hux Deluxe CD. It goes out to my courageous wife, Janet. This is called Live Like a King.

0: Good morning. You're listening to Forbidden Alliance here on WOWD 94.3 FM. I'm briefly interrupting a twofer from P-Hux. We're going to hear another one from him in a second. But I think, Robbie, you've got some shout-outs in the meantime. Is that correct?
1: Yes, I do, Mr. Causey. Michael K. Tuff Bagby. He's a DJ on
0: KTUF. Is that the one? And he's an upcoming guest.
1: You know, WMNF.
0: Oh, okay.
1: And he's coming on the show in a few weeks.
0: Yep.
1: And he likes the same music that you and I like.
0: That's why I like him.
1: Also, Adele Biancarelli, who listens every week.
0: All right, Adele.
1: Zyra Harper-Cann, who just released a new CD, and hopefully I'll get it on the radio soon. Ken Sleeman, former program director of WGTB-FM in Georgetown University.
0: Oh, the legendary station, yes.
1: His wife, Louisa Castillo, and regular listener Dana Roark, who is very, very, very fond of this show. So let me see what we heard here. Where did we leave off?
0: We did the Parthenon.
1: The Dictators, P-Hux. Right?
0: Yep, the Dictators, right?
1: Dictators with Avenue A. That was followed by P-Hux, Parthenon Huxley, doing Live Like a King, which we just heard.
0: Right, and now we're going to hear the Beatlesque one.
1: Now we're going to hear Parthenon doing Here Comes the Savior. And he passed away this past summer.
0: Right.
1: And it was a shock to me. I mean, he was my age. He had a wife and two girls. I was just shocked. He hadn't been ill or anything.
0: You never know. The hand of fate.
1: Yep.
0: Let's hear the man.
1: Here he goes.
2: Here comes the Savior. But, of course, better not.

0: 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The program is Forbidden Alliance. We'll be with you till noon. I'm Michael Causey, along with the great Robbie White.
1: Hello.
0: That's Robbie White. 11 in the morning, so in about an hour and 4 minutes, give or take. We're going to have Rishi Deer from Elephant Stone joining us via the wonders of radio and phone technology. And they're on tour. They're coming to Comet Ping Pong in about a week or so. We'll be talking about their new album and lots of cool stuff. But in the meantime, we heard some good stuff in there. We had P. Hux with two songs of his. Here Comes the Savior and what was the name of the other one, Robbie?
1: Live Like a King.
0: That's it. Great one.
1: From his great album called P. Hux Deluxe.
0: Live in North Carolina and remixed in Bethesda, Maryland, when Bethesda was cool.
1: Yeah, he lived in Bethesda.
0: Nice. He made it cooler. Janis Martin there, Billy Boy, and we got a shout out on that one, right?
1: Bill Daich said, thank you for playing my song, Billy Boy.
0: He is the Billy in question. Elvis Presley, You're So Square, Baby, I Don't Care. And then John Davis, title tracks, I Can't Hide.
1: And John Davis is a DJ on this station. Every other Wednesday from 10 to midnight, he does his show about 80s rock and roll called This Year's Model. And you could kind of hear Nick Lowe influence on his song.
0: Yeah, absolutely. And that's a nice person to be inspired by. Nick's an amazing craftsman,
1: and
0: talented guy.
1: His two young daughters have been on my show 3 or 4 times.
0: Oh, very nice. Hey, the sun's broken through here in Tacoma Park. That's a lovely omen. That means that's a good sign of something. Beautiful day out there. Get outside if you can. Take us with you, you know, portably.
1: Supposed to pour buckets later.
0: That's right. So be prepared. All right, Robbie, do we have any other shout-outs or you want to go to True Facts?
1: Let me see here. Why don't you go into True Facts? And True Facts is one of my favorite DC bands. They've been around since the mid-70s, and they're headed by Diana Quinn on vocals and guitar and David Wells on lead guitar, and those are also their songwriters. Here's a cover they took from the Kaznets Cats Super Circus. Remember them? It's called Up in the Air, and it was eventually put on their latest CD.

All right, that was Pinned Under a Jet by True Facts. Now we're going to go to the first song on that album called Up in the Air. And let's hear it right now. Let's go Up in the Air.

0: right, that's the Bracelets of Fingers from the Pretty Things. Bracelets of Fingers sounds either trippy or sinister, depending on how you
1: want
0: to look at that.
1: What a great song title.
0: That's a lovely song. You're listening to Forbidden Alliance here. I'm Michael Causey with Robbie White. It's 10:12 in the morning. Got some good stuff coming up for you. I'll read now what we played before. What he said, good stuff in there. Dale Hawkins with Susie Q, the Stray Cats, Stray Cat Strut, True Facts, Pinned Under a Jet, and Up in the Air. And then earlier we had John Davis' title tracks, I Can't Hide. So good stuff. And in about 37 minutes, depending if my math is right, at 11 a.m., let me say it that way, 11 a.m. Eastern Standard Time, we're going to have Rishi Dear on the line with us from Elephant Stone, talking about their new record and tour and all sorts of cool stuff. We'll play a couple of their fine songs from their new album. And Robbie, you've got some, I got a PSA and a shout out, I think, right?
1: Yes, sir. 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Madam's Organ has four levels, five bars, and live music 7 nights a week. Madamsorgan.com. And I do have some shout outs.
0: All right. Let's shout
1: see
0: them.
1: Where I left off here. Zyra Harper Can. I can't remember if I gave her a shout out or not. Ken Sleeman, Louisa Castilla, his wife, Dana Roark, Nora Miller, my former nurse at Kaiser Permanente, Steve Lorber, who's a DJ on this station. On the fourth Monday of every month, he does a song, his show called Circles. And Bill Deitch, who was so glad I played the Billy Boy song for him. And those are the shout-outs up to this minute.
0: All right, now we're going to go into the Bee Gees. And you've got a note here. I didn't know this. This is from an album called Bee Gees First. And this says, was the cover by Klaus Voormann? Is that
1: who?
0: Klaus Voormann? Did he do the cover for this one?
1: I think so,
0: says
1: yeah.
0: Cover by Klaus. Very cool. All right, so this is the Bee Gees from 1967, going way back into the mists of time.

0: 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I'm Michael Causey with Robbie White. We've got some good stuff for you at 11 o'clock this morning, so in about 34 minutes, Rishi Dear from Elephant Stone is going to join us to talk about their tour and their new album and all sorts of good stuff. In the meantime, we heard some good things there. That was Slicky Boy's Life of the Party. Before that, Julian Lennon, Saltwater from his Help Yourself record. The Swingin' Blue Jeans doing Good Golly Miss Molly. They were playing in Germany and throwing in some German lyrics to appease the crowd. The cover of this album from the Swingin' Blue Jeans is called Don't Make Me Over, and it's the quintessential British pop band. They look kind of like the Beatles. They got the Beatle boots, they got the suits, and they're sitting there
1: That's a really good song, Don't Make Me Over.
0: It is, and they're having tea here on a stage. They're just so it's like, can't get more British than this. And speaking of album covers, we had the Bee Gees with In My Own Time from Bee Gees First, and that album cover was done by Klaus Voormann, who did Revolver, and played You're So Vain with Carly Simon, did so many other great things. Amazing career he had.
1: Klaus said he wanted to play bass for the Beach Boys when Stewart
0: or the
1: quit,
0: Beatles, right?
1: Or for the Beatles, but when Stewart quit, but Paul McCartney had already gone out and bought a bass guitar.
0: That sounds like Paul.
1: Yeah,
0: and it's probably well it worked. I mean, Klaus did some good bass too, but you know, Paul, pretty amazing bass player. So.
1: Yeah,
0: can't complain. All right, we got the records coming up with Starry Eyes. You got anything to say about that one, Robbie? Or do you want to just roll
1: it's their big hit, and it's definitely a monster hit.
0: Let's do it. Let's hear this monster.

0: 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Robbie, what did we hear in that fine set?
1: Well, on that last song by the Beatles, I Want You from Abbey Road, you and I were just talking in the fallout shelter below this radio station.
0: Exactly, prepared for anything.
1: How that ending could have gone on for another 20 minutes and nobody would have complained about it.
0: Nope.
1: Incredible. John Lennon, he had some talent. Okay, so before the Beatles' I Want You, we heard Harry Nilsson, John Lennon's best friend, singing I'll Never Leave You from one of the greatest albums ever made, Nilsson Schmilsson. And then before that, we heard the Records doing their big number one hit, Starry Eyes.
0: Yes, indeed.
1: Written by John Wicks.
0: It's good stuff. Oh, speaking of good stuff, what else is coming up on this radio station?
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1: That'll be fun time.
0: Yes. Are you participating?
1: I'm not doing that. I haven't done one yet. I should. I'm far away, so it's hard to get up sometimes.
0: Yeah, I know. You have a long drive.
1: Yeah.
0: I mean, he lives in Alaska. Can you imagine
1: exactly
0: how long it takes to come here?
1: It's lovely this time of year, though.
0: Coming up after this show, you could hear Sunday Midday with Mark and Brad. They kick off their fourth year on WOWD with tracks from some of their favorite fourth albums. Tune in Sunday at noon for an hour of songs from R.E.M., Mitski, Little Sims, Joni Mitchell, The Roots, and more. And what do we got coming up now? Ooh, I have never heard Dennis Wilson played on the radio.
1: But I think by the wonders of your control and your talent and your taste, we are about to.
0: We're going to hear him right now.
1: Yes, yeah. We are. Let's do this.

0: Tears for Fears, Sowing the Seeds of Love, as Robbie and I were saying off-air, maybe the best non-Beatles Beatles song ever done by anybody. Fantastic song, title track from Seeds of Love record back in, I think, 87. What else did we hear there, Robbie?
1: Well, we heard Dennis Wilson, the drummer for the Beach Boys, and he put out a solo album called Pacific Ocean Blue, and we heard his cut, End of the Show. And that's technically the only album he ever put out, and it's really good. But he wanted his brother Brian to help him, and Brian just wasn't up for it.
0: And it got no attention when it came out, right? Just
1: really... Oh, no, no. I mean, I could see... I remember seeing him in cutout bins for $2.99 right. for years.
0: Imagine being a rock and roll star or, you know, a musician, and you go to a record store, and you see your record, and it's got that big hole in the right-hand corner, and you know it's a cutout. It's like, that must be...
1: But he had Christine McVie as his girlfriend.
0: Right.
1: So he was doing okay back then.
0: That's true. Can't come in. He had just had a tragic...
1: Yeah, he took too many drugs and drank too much. Yeah. That's the problem.
0: So, hey, here's a positive thing. In about 5 minutes, we're going to have Rishi Dear from Elephant Stone with us on the line talking about their new record, playing some of their songs, and they're touring. They're going to be at Comet Ping Pong about a week and a half, so we'll talk about all that kind of stuff. But in the meantime, we're going to have, I think it's the Slicky's alter ego here. Is that right, Robbie? Yeah.
1: Yeah, let me do my
0: shout-out
1: for the last 15 minutes. A name from the past, John Abel. He's listening.
0: All right.
1: And I want to wish a happy wedding anniversary to Buzz McLean and his wife, Leslie Ahn, 34 years. Man, oh man, that's a long marriage.
0: Way to go.
1: All right, so what are we hearing next? We're going to hear the Wanktones doing a song Mark Noon wrote called Bad Timing. And every time he would sing this song, at the end of the song, he would go, "That's a story of my life."
0: Poor guy. Let's hear it.

0: George Harrison, Give Me Love, beautiful song off the Living in the Material World record from 1973. Good morning. 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And we are psyched. Got a special guest with us on the phone, Rishi Dear from the fantastic band Elephant Stone. We're going to play some of their music in a bit and talk with Rishi now about the new album and the tour and everything else. But I'm going to tell you first what some other people have said about them, just so you know you're listening to somebody cool. Rolling Stone called them a hypnotic blend of psych rock and pop. Elephant Stone's music is both enchanting and haunting. NPR said Elephant Stone deftly melds Indian classical music with modern psych rock, creating a unique and immersive experience. Rishi Dear, thanks so much for joining us this morning.
1: Hey, Michael, thanks for having me.
0: Fantastic. So let's talk about a lot of stuff going on. You guys have the new record out, Asha, and talk about that. As I understand, that's your late mom. It's the title. What inspired that?
1: Yeah, well, while I was working on the record, I don't know. It's just I started thinking about thematically about the album and hope. The word hope kept appearing because it's kind of a dark record, but through all the darkness, there's always hope. And so I was like, it'd be a nice tribute to my mom to name it after. But it got, life got kind of crazy. My mom all of a sudden got really sick and then she passed away and I never got to tell her.
0: Oh.
1: So it was like this. So the album went from just being about themes of hope to actually, in retrospect now, listening to the album, it feels like it's about her in some way. So I don't know. Maybe I'm reading into it too much. Maybe I'm too close to the material, but
0: I'm sure that's emotionally, interwoven there. And then, is it in Sanskrit that the word hope is on the cover? Is that right, or somewhere in the album?
1: Yeah, exactly. Yes. Right. Yep. In Hindi and Sanskrit. That's right.
0: And all right. So you guys are touring now. You're going to be at Comet Ping Pong here in D.C. on September 19th. Where are you calling us from now? The tour is underway, right?
1: No, I'm leaving in 2 days. I've been packaging.
0: Oh, okay. So you're in Montreal.
1: Yeah, but this past week's been very intense with rehearsals and packaging all orders and stuff and getting ready for the tour.
0: Oh, fantastic. All right, so you're going to be here September 19th at Comic Ping Pong, which is a cool venue. What kind of stuff can we expect to hear? I mean, from the new album, I'm sure, but any kind of choice covers or deep cuts, or you guys mess around with the set list?
1: Yeah, well, for this tour, we've actually changed the set list up quite a bit. We're playing a lot of songs off the new record. Of course, more sitar. I just got a new delay pedal for my sitar, so I've never done that before live.
0: Oh, so nice!
1: It's all gonna be very new for the audience and for us.
0: Well, I read somewhere. I know I know musicians. It's hit or miss if you like being compared to other people. I mean, it's flattering if they're good, but everybody's unique and has their own sound. But I have heard a few people say you guys have sort of a Kinks Indian infusion kind of sound, and that's a pretty nice thing to say, I would say. That's pretty accurate.
1: Yeah, no, it's pretty, I adore Ray Davies and the Kinks, so yeah, that's definitely deep in there.
0: I interviewed Dave Davies many, many years ago, when they were coming to Washington, D.C., he was a cool guy, wild guy. Here's Robbie White, co-host.
2: Hi, Rishi, how are you?
1: I'm good, how are you?
2: All right, you have a cool name. I'm going to change my name to Rishi, Rishi White. I have a couple friends that play sitar, and they said that it easily goes out of tune between songs. So there's just a word of warning.
1: Yeah, I'm used to that. So I'm always tuning. I spend more time tuning it than playing it.
2: I believe it.
0: That's when you work on the banter, right? The witty stage banter and the spontaneous pre-planned joke, right?
2: Did I ever tell you I played sitar with Ravi Shankar? Let me tell you about that.
0: Just make it up. Nobody will know.
2: Who's going to know?
0: So you guys have been around since 2000. You guys have been around since 2008. You've been pretty prolific. And you're on Substack now, right?
1: Yeah. In the past few months, I just got into Substack, and it's been fun.
0: So
1: a lot of stories to tell.
0: Right, you have a lot of ruminations, and you talk. I just read one recently. Actually, you got me to get on Substack, so just FYI for what that's worth. But
1: amazing.
0: So you're plus one. You were talking about a manager you guys had back in the day, and were amicably things didn't work out. But it's an interesting story about the trials and tribulations of a rock band. That's not like super huge, but doing well. But I thought you had talk about that a little bit, like your experience. I forget the guy's name now. It's not in front of me. The guy you worked with for a while, and just how, you're very philosophical about it.
1: Oh, I guess that might have been a booking agent.
0: Yes,
1: that's
0: Frank
1: Riley.
0: Yes.
1: Yeah, Frank, he was this, he's kind of a big deal in the booking agency world. Like, he books Wilco, Patti Smith, and then he just took a shining to us. And him and I hit it off, and, you know, so we worked together for about a year or two. And that was 15 years ago. And just by having a booking agent doesn't mean your band's going to all of a sudden
0: not gonna
1: start
0: book.
1: Packing rooms.
0: Right.
1: Yeah, you know, it was my whole career is like learning from my mistakes and kind of looking back, like, why didn't that work? And kind of then just moving forwards and building a thicker skin and just trying to do.
0: That's the beginning of wisdom, right? That's the beginning of wisdom.
1: Exactly.
0: Knowing we know nothing and learn from mistakes. So let's talk about the new record a little bit more. We're going to play in a minute two songs from it. My current favorite song, I love the record, but Beautiful Fate is my current favorite song of anybody.
1: Amazing.
0: And that's on the new album. We're going to play that one and Everything Evil. But talk about those two songs for a second, if you could.
1: A Beautiful Fate was a really interesting one. I'm sure you guys know Matthew Sweet.
0: Oh, sure. I've interviewed Matthew Sweet. He's having some health issues, as you know, but great guy.
1: Yeah, exactly. No, I'm a huge fan. And then when he had his stroke in Toronto, and they started running like a GoFundMe kind of thing. So I gave some money to that to help pay for his medical bills. And then he would send updates. And then he sent this one update, just kind of reflecting on all his struggles in the past year. And I was reading it, and it all sounded so poetic. It was like he was kind of reflecting how he was never a good friend to people. And he's describing the moment he had a stroke, something about colder than I've ever been. So I was reading this, and I don't know, it just sounded like poetry to me. So I took some of things, of his words, moved around a bit, and that's what Beautiful Fate was. It's kind of, originally, it was going to be called the Beautiful Fate song for Matthew.
0: Oh, nice.
1: So I wanted to keep it a bit more, you know, obtuse than that.
0: Right. Oh, it's fantastic.
1: Yeah, no, it's...
0: Have you been able to send it to him?
1: No, I haven't, actually. I haven't. No, maybe I should reach out to him. I don't have his email. If you have his email, yeah.
0: You know, offline, I don't want to show off. I've got his number. I have a number from a couple years ago, if it's the same one. So
1: okay, well, that's
0: would
1: amazing.
0: Happily,
1: really
0: he would love
1: that.
0: To hear from you.
1: amazing.
0: Oh, and my wife, Emily, bought some of his artwork, which hangs proudly in our house. He did. Yeah, totally. All right, so you guys are going to be at Comet Ping Pong September 19th. We've got the new record coming out. So with the tour, give us some of the dates before September 19th. Comet Ping Pong is here in D.C., obviously, so that's like about a week from now. But where else are you all playing on the tour? You're coming to Europe and the West Coast later, right?
1: Yeah, right now we're starting in Burlington, doing some upstate New York City, D.C., then we're touring through Chicago, Detroit, and then back home, hometown show, and then we head to Europe in November, and then the West Coast in January. So there's a lot coming up.
0: Nice. And you're going to be playing sitar, you're going to be playing tabla. Is that too difficult to play on stage, or what kind of instruments are you going to be doing?
1: Yeah, I don't bring the tabla on stage. It's most my things are bass and sitar, so that's mostly what I'm doing. This band's been going for 20 years now, so it's kind of like I've built the set such that it's a mix of, 'cause we have a lot of records, we have a lot of different kind of musical identities, you know, and representing that live is fun.
0: Right. So the new, do we lose you there?
1: Nope.
0: Oh, perfect. Okay. Fantastic. So I wanted to ask you too. So we've got the new record, Aisha, but for people who aren't familiar with the band, first off, if you could tell us, you know, where to find the band on, you know, I know you're on Apple and various things, but websites, stuff like that. But also where would you suggest people to start? If they're new to Elephant Stone, what should they listen to first?
1: Well, we have so many records. I guess the new record's a great, I think, a really good great starting point. Mm-hmm. But our self-titled album from 2013 is a pretty great place to start. That's like, in my mind, that's kind of where the identity of the band really came clear to me.
0: Nice. Robbie's got that one.
2: That's the one I have.
0: Very nice.
1: Yeah, that's the one. I think that's the one that's people's favorite, you know.
0: And so how do
1: Hopefully
0: people find you?
1: The new
0: you?
1: One is now.
0: The new one. So how do people find you on Substack and the interweb and all that stuff?
1: Yeah, well, our website has links to everything, so it's elephantstone.ca.
0: For Canada. And, oh, Canada, very nice. These days we revere Canada. Not all Americans are quite so classy, but this station, we are happy. We love Canadians. So.
1: Yeah, I'm very proud of the fact that our URL is .ca.
0: Yeah, as you should be. Absolutely. All right, man, we're going to let you go, but we're going to play Everything Evil. Oh, talk about that one. You talked about A Beautiful Fate. Talk about Everything Evil before we go into that.
1: Everything Evil. I mean, it kind of speaks for itself. It was just like songwriters are empaths, right? We're kind of observing what's happening around and what we're feeling, what everyone's feeling, and the opening line is like, I look around and all I see is everything evil. And it's,
0: I don't know where you got that from.
2: He was at the White House.
1: Thematically from the album, it starts with kind of like birth and renewal, and then it kind of goes into darkness right away. You know, so it's like, it's kind of like the Buddha, you know,
0: if the Buddha could rock and roll, this is what he'd sound like.
1: Yeah, exactly.
0: Nice. Rishi, dear, thank you so much for joining us. Looking forward to the show, Comet Ping Pong, on September 19th. Good luck on the tour and good luck with the record. It's a fine, fine album.
1: Awesome. Thanks again for having me.
0: Absolutely. All right. We'll talk to you soon. Take care.
1: Bye. Bye.
2: Is this everything?

0: 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It's 11:24. 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Robbie, what did we just hear in that set?
1: Well, after your interview with a Rishi from Elephant Stone.
0: Indeed.
1: We started out with two songs by Elephant Stone.
0: From their new record.
1: Yeah, the first one's called Everything Evil, and the second one is Beautiful Fate. And their album, their new album's called Asha, named after his mom.
0: Right.
1: A-S-H-A.
0: Very nice.
1: Those songs were really, really nice.
0: Weren't they good?
1: Then we followed that up with my favorite song by the Records, John Wick's composition, Teenorama. And then that was followed by the Raspberries doing I Want to Be With You, which we just heard. And when I was typing this set list, I was very irritated to learn that I had been spelling raspberry wrong for my entire life. I didn't know that it was R-A-S-P-B-E-R-R-I-E-S. I don't understand why that P is in there. It serves no function, but it's in there, and I was...
0: Maybe it adds vitamins or something.
1: I don't know. I was leaving it out, and I was spelling it wrong. And now we're going to hear kind of like a unknown song, a power pop song by a band called Jet. And if your band's name is Jet, you have to do power pop. And it's called Look What You've Done.

0: 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And Robbie, what did we just hear there?
1: We heard a band called Jet from their album Get Born doing the power pop song called Look What You've Done. Most people, even Michael, had never heard that song.
0: I have not heard that.
1: So most people have not heard. Richelle has heard it. But she's too hip for us right in here. You know, we can't keep up with Rochelle. But anyway, and then we're going to go into the next song. I've been programming the music thus far, but Michael's going to take over announcing the songs and playing them. And we're going to go into The Jam doing Start from their Sound Effects album.
0: That's a great one. I didn't pick it, but I easily could have. Next week, Dell's going to co-host with you, Robbie, right? And you've got Ray Wallace coming.
1: Ray Wallace. So, yeah. If you've never heard Ray Wallace, make sure you tune in next week. You're in for a big surprise.

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The program is Forbidden Alliance. My name is Michael Causey, along with the great Robbie White, and we've played a lot of short songs on the program today. I think about half the songs we've played have been under 2 minutes. A lot of good rockabilly stuff and some punk stuff. That was Sam Phillips. She can be rockabilly, and she's punk in her own way, but an album of hers called World on Sticks from 2018 and a short song called Walking Trees, a minute and 34 seconds. And every second counted. Beautiful.

stuff. Before that, we started off the set there with McCartney and Wings from Venus and Mars, 1975, recorded in New Orleans. We heard One World from Utopia, Todd Rundgren at the helm there from 1982. And then we went back into those mists of time with Maxine Darren from 1965. How can I hide it from my heart? And the answer is, honey, you can't. Good morning. Everybody.

All right, there are two fine examples of crunchy guitar power pop jangling all over the place. Fountains of Wayne, Radiation Vibe, first track from their Fountains of Wayne album from 1996. And I believe back in the day when they were a full coherent band with all the members alive and thriving, we've lost one in the interim, but they always played Radiation Vibe live. It's hard to say, but they played that every show for the longest time. They'd also do Stacy's Mom. That was their big hit. And sometimes they were mocking it. They'd not mock it, but they would get a little tired of it, or they knew that everybody knew that song who didn't necessarily know them. So I saw them a couple times where they did it as a waltz, and they did it as a kind of a rockabilly thing. They would play it, but they'd usually mess around with it because they were those kind of funny fellows. Before that, R.E.M., Supernatural Super Series from their second to last record, very jangly. About time for us to head on out of here. Robbie will be back next week with Adele, and they've got Ray Wallace, the great rockabilly guest, so that'll be a fun show, so stick around for that. And do stick around for Sunday Midday, Talk of Tacoma, Predictably Unpredictable, Variety is the Spice of Life, Coil Project Variety Hour. I could go on and on, but instead just listen. You can't go wrong listening to 94.3 FM, Tacoma Radio. .org. Thanks so much for listening. It's been a real pleasure. Thanks for all the shout-outs. We really appreciate the support that you give to the station and your listening and your enthusiasm and energy and everything else. It fuels us. It keeps us going. All right, a couple more we're going to play, then we're heading out of here. But again, don't touch that dial. Sunday midday coming up, Talk of Tacoma. And I'll see you in a few weeks when I'm back here with Robbie. Take care.

You are listening to WOWDLP Tacoma Park. It's Sunday midday with Mark and Brad, and today we are celebrating the beginning of our fourth year on the air with you. So consistent with our tradition, that means great songs from some of our favorite fourth albums. We had just an incredible wealth of material to choose from. I had no idea that fourth albums were such a consistent landmark in people's catalogs. So without further ado, let's begin.

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1: 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On Sunday, September 27th, it's a family square dance with Becky Hill and the Hamlin Street Band, where you can learn square dances, two-steps, waltzes, and more. 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No experience is necessary. More information at joesmovement.org. So that set of songs from some of our favorite fourth albums began with Begin the Begin from R.E.M.'s Life's Rich Pageant of 1986. I love that album. It's kind of the last moment before R.E.M. really penetrated the mainstream, and I feel like you can hear a band on the cusp of stardom there. It's got some of my favorite songs in their catalog, including Begin the Begin. Brad, what else did we hear that first set?
2: Yeah, we turned from a band that was, you know, on the rise with its fourth album to a band that was already very much on top, the only band that matters, The Clash, and their album Sandinista, released in 1980 as the follow-up to London Calling. It was a pretty bold effort, a triple album, six songs each on six sides. We heard one of a few of the covers on the album, Police on My Back, originally written by none other than Eddie Grant for his band The Equals. The Clash turned up The Equals version from what was a great song to really an undeniable anthem. We then went to, well, another cover song from a longer than usual fourth album, also released in 1980, and also with ska, R&B, and sort of other influences, just like Sandinista had. In this case, it was I Stand Accused from Elvis Costello's fourth album, Get Happy. Like Sandinista, Get Happy was a departure of sorts from the previous record. Definitely, you know, way more R&B heavy. The album cover alone really makes that clear from the beginning. I Stand Accused as a cover of a tune by Liverpool's The Merseybeats, who had a few different hits, and Elvis decided to feature them on Get Happy. Mark, I don't know if you have anything to say about Get Happy or Sandinista.
1: No, I mean, you know, what is there left to say about The Clash or Elvis Costello, two of my favorite artists and two of my favorite albums, and Get Happy in particular, I just think is, it's 20 songs and, you know, just not a clunker in the bunch. I could listen to that album endlessly.
2: Yeah, I mean, two fourth albums that give you 56 songs total. I mean, what's not
1: bad.
2: We then, we ended that set by catching up in time a bit to 2021. And if you're a listener to the show, you know that Mark and I play this MC, Little Sims, often. Sometimes I might be introvert. The title is often seen as riffing on the first letters of her name, Simbi. It's still just a completely stunning record. Also pretty long by Little Sims and frankly hip hop standards. Also brings in a range of styles and influences that showed just how much broader her skills were than necessarily came through on her first few releases. And, you know, I'm not the only one who thought that. She got a Mercury Prize for it in 2022. We heard the song Point and Kill featuring Obangjr. Underneath is, you know, a fourth record that frankly changed the world of rock in many ways. Radiohead's Kid A, released in 2000s, was pretty divisive when released. It is still divisive, to be sure, but now, you know, I think considered a classic and on really every best of, you know, whatever, best of the 21st century, best of the 2000s, best ever, you'll find Kid A somewhere. We're hearing the instrumental track Tree Fingers. Before getting back to the music, an exciting note, WOWD is thrilled to present another listening party hosted by our program director, Bob Boylan. 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It's super fun, lots of discussion, and you learn a lot. Maybe you'll find another great fourth album at the next one. Okay, back to the music, and let's go to West Philly.

0: All right. It's Sunday Midday with Mark and Brad on WOWD Tacoma Radio. So that last set, we featured some of our Sunday Midday favorites, spanning both the Mark and Brad Sunday Midday editions and the DJ Sarah B editions. We started with The Roots from their 1999 classic, Things Fall Apart. The track we heard was Without a Doubt, featuring Lady B. And again, fourth album kind of was The Roots, to me, they're leveling up. I mean, their earlier material is great. I'm a big fan of the second album in particular, but Things Fall Apart's where they truly hit their stride, in my view. The band was super funky. They were tight where they needed to be and loose where they could be. Black Thought's rhymes were as sharp as they are in any of his albums. And yeah, I mean, despite the fact that I've been talking for a little bit, really no notes on that album. It's just a stunner. Brad, what else did we hear that set?
1: Well, we went from one stunner, which I fully agree with, to another. I think if there's a chalk, you know, obvious fourth record in the hip hop world to choose from, it's what we played next. Yeah. Kendrick Lamar's Damn. I mean, I didn't do the research, but I don't know how many other fourth studio albums have earned a Pulitzer Prize. I'm going to guess not very many. So I'm not sure what more there is to say other than somehow Kendrick was able to follow up one masterpiece To Pimp a Butterfly with another one and an even more biographical one. We played certainly one of the more recognizable songs from the record, DNA, and that came out in 2017. And then, as you said, Mark, we then went to our two Sunday Midday house bands. First, we went with ours, Salt, and their song Sunshine, that's S-O-N, from their fourth studio album, and what was second classic album of 2020 alone, Untitled Rise. Again, I don't know what else we can say about Salt today that we haven't said 100 times on this show, but you know, the dichotomy between Untitled Black Is, released on Juneteenth of 2020, which is direct and serious, but also very groovy, and then just a few months later, the joy and exhilaration and just a dance, you know, classic that is Untitled Rise. Just a remarkable record. And I think, you know, that diversity and flexibility is why I certainly feel like they continue to be the best band in the world. And then, yeah, we went to DJ Sarah B's, well, what we call her house band, Stereolab. Definitely my favorite record of theirs, Emperor Tomato Ketchup, released in 1996. I certainly remember playing that CD into the ground because, as you said, it's another album that seemed to take what was, you know, a lot of great stuff and a lot of great ideas and really bring it to perfection, in my view. We heard the song Monotroller Scalatron. I don't know if you want to come in on either of those.
0: Echoing what you said about Salt, I think, you know, they put out in the same year possibly my two favorite albums of the decade, and they are this really interesting dichotomy between celebration and seriousness, both within the albums and across them. And then Stereolab, everything that you said. Emperor Tomato Ketchup is incredible. They're one of my favorite bands, and I feel like we heard on that track just the different sounds that they bring to bear, the jazz, the drone, the kind of, you know, electronic post-Kraftwerk sounds. It's just all there, and in these kind of tidy little poppy nuggets, it's really like alchemy.
1: Yeah. I mean, somehow, I mean, again, like 30 years later, it still sounds really fresh and influential on lots of bands today. So check that one out if you haven't. Underneath, of course, is the inimitable Sly and the Family Stone, the long track Sex Machine from their classic fourth record Stand, an album most people know because it has Everyday People on it, but we are hearing Sex Machine, which came before James Brown's Sex Machine. Before getting back to the music, a quick note that support for Tacoma Radio comes from Lifetime Financial, a Tacoma Park-based firm helping households working in the nonprofit, education, and government sectors manage their retirement, investment, college, and tax planning. 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Okay, back to the music, and an album that not only makes a list of great fourth albums, but what Rolling Stone has called in 2020 the third best album of all time.
2: 23.

0: All right, it's Sunday Midday with Mark and Brad on Wowdy Tacoma Radio. We're just wrapping up here. But before we talk about the that last set, Brad, I think you wanted to talk about some of the great programming on Wowdy Tacoma.
1: I sure do. 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From 1 to 3, it's Talk of Tacoma. Election season is here, and Talk of Tacoma host Eric Bond will be talking with Tacoma Park Mayor Talisha Searcy, who is running for re-election. And composer Gabe Kempel swings by to share some of his latest music and tales of his adventures on the West Coast. From 3 to 5, Predictably Unpredictable is changing it up and presenting Coltrane at 100, part 1 of 3, Coltrane the Collaborator, 49 to 61. Host Chris Buckridge spins tunes featuring Coltrane as a sideman before and during his Giant Steps period, featuring Sonny Rollins, Thelonious Monk, Johnny Griffin, Paul Chambers, Ray Draper, and many more. From 5 to 7, Musical Traditions Encounter, hosted by David Eisner, will feature some of the artists performing at the Tacoma Park Street Festival on Sunday, October 4th. From 7 to 8, Tacoma Cabaret, Peter celebrates his belated 70th birthday with a fun look back at some of his favorite shows from a 47-year career as a high school theater and choral music teacher. He'll be joined by alumni from his theater program at Einstein, who will share memories of what it was like to be a theater kid back in the day. Highlighted shows will include Once Upon a Mattress, The Drowsy Chaperone, MAME, and more. And your quick reminder to tune in tomorrow from 10 to 11, Afropop Worldwide will feature a show about high life. Mark, over to you.
0: All right. Thanks, Brad. So that last set we started with, as Brad mentioned, what's been ranked as high as the third best album of all time. That's Joni Mitchell's 1971 classic Blue. The song that we heard was California. We actually didn't hear the album version. We heard the demo version, mostly because it's so gorgeous. And I love the idea of, you know, being a producer, you know, waiting to hear a demo. And boy, is this going to be any good? And listening to that recording. Yeah, like, I think you've got something here. Next up, we heard Yola Tango from their fourth album from 1990. The album was Fake Book. It's an album mostly of covers, including the song that we heard, which is their rendition of the Flaming Groovies' You Tore Me Down. And, you know, it's such a pretty version of that song. And I love the way that it really sort of encapsulates what Yola Tango would become, this strange fusion of punk and folk. And it's just really, they're such a unique band. After Yola Tango, we heard Mitski. The song was Fireproof from her album Puberty 2, which is remarkably 10 years old this year. And we've talked about this before on the show. I like a lot of Mitski's recent material, but that 2014, 15, 16 stuff, it's still my favorite of hers. I think Puberty 2 is just an incredible album. And we closed our set with Wilco from 2002's Yankee Hotel Foxtrot. The song we heard was Camera. I remember seeing Wilco in 2001 before that album came out and frankly being mystified by the new material. I was not alone when that album came out. It was a real sharp turn for them in some ways. And it's now possibly my favorite and probably their most acclaimed album. So again, fourth albums are the best. So Brad, I know you wanted to talk a little bit about what's coming up on the show before we turn things over to Eric Bond and Talk of Tacoma.
1: I do. I mean, I'll just say briefly about Yankee Hotel. I mean, in a week in which we were all remembering 9/11, I think Yankee Hotel Foxtrot is often kind of associated with 9/11, both some of the themes and just the timing of its release. I remember seeing Wilco after that album came out on the night of a DC sniper shooting. So just a lot of early 2000s reflections. And like we've said, I think for me, that album took Wilco to its highest perfection of their form, and frankly, they've lost me ever since, but I go back to that one a lot. Okay, to wrap up, yeah, first, Shana Tova to those who are celebrating, and thanks to everybody as we begin our new year on the station. Thanks to listening to us over the last three, and we're excited for another one together with Sarah B. Mark will be back actually without me next week, and we'll be back together in 2 weeks to preview the fall concert calendar in DC. Sarah B will be back after that, and obviously stay tuned for all the great shows across the station. We know we missed some standard classic fourth albums, Led Zeppelin 4, Tommy, Aftermath, Ill Communication, Darkness on the Edge of Town, Red Medicine, the list goes on. But we hope we got some of your favorites, and we certainly couldn't have lived with ourselves without closing with these two records, Tim by The Replacements, released in 1985, and The Velvet Underground's fourth and final, at least in their classic lineup. Nobody refers to the fifth album. Their fourth studio album, released in 1970, called Loaded. Please let us know what else we missed, and until next time, be well.

0: You're listening to WOWDLP Tacoma Park. This is Talk of Tacoma. I'm your host, Eric Bond, transmitting 20 watts of goodwill from the Stuart Moore Studio here on Westmoreland Avenue in the People's Republic of Tacoma Park. And it's a little hot out there, but I hope you're coping. Hope you're getting out in the sunshine, even though it is hot. Walking over to the studio today, there was a long line for pie. So today was the pie contest, the Tacoma Park Farmers Market pie contest. Pretty interesting contest. All the ingredients were from the market. I think they were supposed to come from the market. Saw our first guest out there. Talisha Searcy was one of the judges, and she said that the pie was excellent. So I don't know. I guess the market's closing up. I don't know if there's pie left out there, but it was there. There may be some. Check it out. The nice thing about being, being a host on a community radio station that is, this community and such a small community, is that just like walking into the studio, I got handed a flyer and asked if I would give a shout out, if I would publicize this event. So I'm going to do it today at 4 o'clock. People's Book is there's a book release event, Bringing the Crank. And I guess maybe the book is called Crank In. So Bringing the Crank to People's Book. Crank In, Power and Resilience in Washington, D.C.'s Go-Go Culture. And I'm seeing the authors, Alona Wartofsky, Charles Stevenson, and Cato Hammond. So that's happening at 4 o'clock today over at People's Book. Don't know anything else about it, except I got some go-go planned a little bit later in the show. So that's just serendipity. Today on Talk of Tacoma, we're going to continue with election coverage. So my first guest is Talisha Searcy. She is the mayor of Tacoma Park, running for re-election. So you'll hear from her in the first hour. We're actually lap a little bit into the second hour with that interview. I'm trying to talk to all the candidates. Hope to get all the candidates here on Tacoma Radio. And I'm putting the recordings of our conversations up on SoundCloud. I have a SoundCloud account. So there's two ways you can find those. My SoundCloud account is called Bondography. So if you go to SoundCloud and look up Bondography, I know it's a lame name, but, I came up with it years ago, so that's the name, Bondography. You can find interviews and also other segments from Tacoma Radio. I'm actually trying to do a better job of posting those after the fact. I actually have a link from my account to Apple Podcasts. I'm not sure if it's on Android. So you can also go to Apple Podcasts and find Talk of Tacoma on Apple Podcasts. And if you want to listen later to conversations, or like if you miss this, you know someone who misses this, you want to hear what the candidates have to say. So I'll be doing that throughout the election cycle. And like I said, I'm trying to do a better job of actually just even posting some of the great conversations we've been having. So just in the last week, I posted our my conversation with the Global Sisterhood Swim Club, which I thought was really fantastic. Fellows from Democracy Summer posted that as well. So I'm going to try to do a better job of posting. I'm not doing a lot of production work around the interviews, just putting them up on SoundCloud at the moment, but trying to make them available if you are out eating pie during my show, then you can listen later. So that's Talisha Searcy coming up. And then, of course, Wowdy Gardens talking about straw bale gardening. So be prepared to learn a little bit about that. And then Gabe Kompel, who is a delight and a Tacoma Parker, grew up in Tacoma Park, actually grew up with my daughter, as it turns out, is a composer, and he's been out and about doing all kinds of work over the last couple of years. He's been out in California, I know. So he's going to stop by and talk about some of his latest music and, some of his adventures as a young composer and musician. So that is the show for today. And let's jump into the first segment here with the Mayor Talisha Searcy.
1: It feels like it was about 9 years ago. Was it 9 years ago that you ran for city council?
2: Yes, back in 2017.
1: I remember that because the radio was new and one of my first interviews was with you in your council race.
2: It's been a long ride for me in Tacoma Park, and it's been one of the most fulfilling jobs I've ever had. So, yes, I do remember our first interview on the radio.
1: I always want to start with a little bit of a baseline understanding of the different roles. So for listeners who may not understand like kind of what the role of the mayor is in Tacoma Park, would you give us a quick refresher?
2: Sure. The mayor actually serves more as a board chair, so to speak. The mayor receives a single vote. So it's one among seven when you're counting the entire council. The mayor is the presiding officer over the meetings, so the city council meetings, and the goal is to make sure that we're running our meetings in an orderly fashion, make sure that we're abiding by the rules that we're supposed to abide by during our council meetings. The mayor is also responsible for developing the agenda for our meetings. And when there are different types of ceremonial activities and things of that nature, the mayor is typically the individual that is viewed as the lead of the city. But we actually have a council manager form of government where our city manager is responsible for the day-to-day operations of the city. The council is responsible for hiring the city manager, but all of the other day-to-day functions of the city are with the city manager.
1: Mm. And so just to start off, tell me, as your term so far as mayor, and your terms as mayor, what is it that you are most proud of or highlights for you over the last several years?
2: Yeah. One of the big things, Crown Jewel, super excited about us being able to realize the vision of our new library and the fact that we were able to see it go from dirt to a building that is being used by so many families. And that's happened during my 4 years as mayor. We've also done a lot of work to set the stage for development and housing improvements in our community, not just as it relates to some of the zoning work with a minor master plan amendment, but also working on some other hard things like establishing tax credits to help incentivize redevelopment of some of our aging housing stock and to incentivize the development of affordable housing, and as well as new crib construction as it pertains to workforce housing. So we've been doing a lot there. We've also kind of done quite a bit to see how we can improve the quality and the living experience of our residents during my term as mayor. But these projects were starting when I was Ward 6 council member. So the Colonies at the Creek was a complete gut renovation job of some housing that was pretty subpar. I mean, as a council member, getting calls regularly about things like rodents and the like, and to see that property transform and those units transform was amazing. And to be able to do that as mayor was wonderful. And then also the fact that we are Hampshire Towers also went through a substantial renovation in terms of its work to become one of the only privately owned resilience hub properties in the county. So there was just so much work that has been happening over the last 4 years that it's just been phenomenal to see things that you work on that are really problematic for people transform into something that people are proud of. It's been amazing. So I'm just really elated about the fact that we've been able to really impact people's lives directly through the work that we're doing in the city.
1: Mm-hmm. I want to talk about housing. On your website, you talk about housing for all in Tacoma Park. And, you know, I think this is going to be one of the issues that is discussed a lot during this election season, this very short election season. Rent stabilization has been a big part of the city for I don't know how many decades, but, you know, ever since I've been here for sure. And, you know, you have helped lead an assessment of the rent stabilization program. As far as I know, you have one opponent. Your opponent is saying that changes to the rent stabilization program weakens the program. So I'd like to hear from you kind of what your vision is for housing for all. Part of that is rent stabilization, but I know that your ideas go beyond that.
2: When I'm talking about housing for all, it's important to me, my goal for the city is that we have housing that is affordable, regardless of your income level, that there is quality housing available. It should not be the case that you are subjected to subpar living standards because you make a certain income. The quality of your housing is important. And then housing choice, or making sure that there are housing options available. We talk about displacement a lot. And I talk to residents all over the city. And there's truth in that people could be displaced due to a construction project that negatively impacts where they live today. But I hear a lot of residents who may leave the city because they can't raise a family in an apartment that has mold in it. Or they may leave the city because they have a third child and can't seem to find an apartment that has three bedrooms where their family can live comfortably. So when I am talking about housing for all, I mean making sure that we have housing available along the continuum of needs in our community, whether you're a family that is growing or you're a senior looking for a place to land as you are downsizing, it's important for us to make sure that we have options available for people. And I know my opponent thinks that rent stabilization should never change. It is the only thing that is the best thing ever. And I agree. I am a full supporter of rent stabilization, full stop. But our rent stabilization law had not been reviewed in 20 years. The last review of our law happened back in, 2007 when council passed a resolution. The work was done in 2005, 2006. So it is important for any program, any policies that we have, that we take a moment to assess what our housing market looks like today. We take a look at what our policies are and whether or not there's a need for any adjustments based on what's happening today. And then we make the decisions as a community and as a council about what modifications, if any, needs to be made. Mm-hmm. So I think it is just really important for us to make sure that we're thinking about housing holistically. And don't assume that our housing, the availability of housing, the quality of housing, the affordability of housing, rests solely on one policy, such as our rent stabilization program.
1: So you're talking about affordability, you're talking about availability, and you're talking about quality of housing as kind of like three legs of a stool, and maybe you have more legs. Maybe it's a full chair, but that's what I'm hearing from you.
2: Definitely. And so if you're thinking about what do you need to create that stool, so to speak, those three major components that provide the stability of our housing market, you have to have a bunch of different tools. You can't just build a stool. We're going to stick with your analogy with just a hammer. You need wood. You need maybe a screwdriver. You may need some cushions for a seat. And so what we're trying to do in the city right now is develop and sharpen the various tools that we may have available. Rent stabilization is one. I spoke earlier about our housing tax credits, which was another effort where we didn't have very clear incentives tied to any kind of tax relief that we would provide to developers to ensure that what they're building or what they create using our tax dollars was something that was actually beneficial to our entire community, like affordable housing or quality improvements of housing, or making sure that there's new construction that is geared towards workforce housing, such as people who make 120% or lower of annual median income. So all of those different policies together are critical to ensure that we have a robust housing market that will support the community for years to come.
1: Mm-hmm. And tell me about your tenant protections.
2: Yeah. So the city of Tacoma Park has a number of tenant protections, and we're also looking at our tenant protections as well. Again, it's important to make sure that we're taking a review at everything to make sure that it works. So in the city of Tacoma Park, we have a number of rights. We have tenants' opportunity to purchase law in the event that their property is up for sale. We just recently passed some policies regarding displacement as it pertains to a major system failure within a building. So let's say building has a flood, the tenant's property is negatively impacted by that. And maybe they're not able to stay in their unit for a few days or an extended period of time. What we've done more recently is to say, okay, we need to have policies in place to make it very clear to landlords that, yes, tenants should have a renter's insurance. And we actually initiated a pilot to help tenants with covering their renter's insurance. But we need to make sure that landlords understand that when these types of incidents occur, it is their responsibility to ensure that that tenant has temporary support and housing temporarily, and as well as they have an opportunity to come back. So there's a whole suite of policies that the city of Tacoma Park already has, but we're also looking to strengthen those as well, like I mentioned with our displacement policy around system failures within buildings.
1: We know housing is a huge issue, not just for Tacoma Park, but the entire metro area and apparently the United States. But I have a specific question, actually. And you'd mentioned, housing quality and mold earlier. And I know you've been working closely with the Edinburgh House. Is it Edinburgh or Edinburgh? How do you pronounce it?
2: It's Edinburgh House. Yes, I say Edinburgh, but you can't go by the way I announce things, because sometimes my southern drawl will come through.
1: Edinburgh House Apartments. So that's a renovation project that is going to displace residents. But, there's this idea that, Tacoma Park is going to condoize, and like that landlords are going to be
0: tearing down buildings and, you know, putting up condos, which I think then ties back to the minor master plan amendment conversation. I don't think anybody thinks that that's what's happening if they're paying attention with the Edinburgh House apartments, but there are 45 families that are being displaced there. And I wonder if you could talk about that apartment building as a case study in terms of Tacoma Park's housing partnerships and housing policy.
2: Yeah. So I do want to just make sure that we're all speaking the same language.
0: Yes.
2: And Edinburgh House is currently 45 units. There was actually a meeting last night, a neighborhood meeting. So it was 45 units. They're currently proposing to go up to about 140 or so units. They're still in the process of developing the plan. It is going to be a 100% affordable project. So the project is going to be 100% affordable. The main component of this project is that the families, the 45 families that currently live there, will receive a relocation specialist. Montgomery Housing Partnership, who is the owner of the property and they're the developers, will be working with each family to identify what their needs are in terms of housing, where they may want to temporarily move while the property is being redeveloped. And then they will have the first opportunity to return. I have worked with MHP. I talked a little bit earlier about the Colonnades at the Creek project, where they had to do the same thing. It was relocating tenants while they were doing the massive renovation of the property. Some of those tenants, one in particular I know, relocated to the Edinburgh and loved it so much that he was like, I just would rather stay here. But many came back to the property they originated from, but they were able to come back into better living conditions than they were when they were originally there. Any differences in terms of rents and things will be worked out, and MHP will cover those, and they're trying to make sure that people are able to be relocated to a space that will actually help them maintain things like their children's schools or proximity to work, things of that nature. And they're also going to provide financial assistance with the move. So I want to make sure that people understand and are reassured that, yes, if you're saying displacement means someone has to move from where they live now somewhere else while the property is being demolished and rebuilt, then yes, people will have to move. But if you're speaking of displacement from the perspective of they're going to be kicked out of our community and there's no way for them to return, that is not true. There will be a first opportunity for them to come back. The expectation, if that is what people want to do, is that 100% of them will come back to the property once it's renovated and the construction is done.
0: Okay.
2: So I do like the idea of talking about this from the perspective of a case study, right? Because I mentioned all of these different tools, right? The zoning, which allowed for there to be more density on the property, is what has helped MHP to be able to get the necessary financial balance in place to not only make the necessary improvements to the building that could possibly impact that could positively impact the tenants that live there today, but could also add more units to make sure that the cost per unit would work out such that they could build more. It is important to note that they went through a pretty extensive process to assess the impacts of this building, its reaching the end of its natural life cycle. how much would it cost for us to just do a full gut renovation versus increasing and providing more affordable housing. And they learned that increasing the number of units would actually be more, not only more cost effective, but more beneficial to the community as a whole.
1: Mm-hmm. And was that, was, were they able to do that because of the minor master plan amendment?
2: Yes. The upzoning, that the increase in the zoning that allowed for increased density, there's some height restrictions, but there's a little bit more density that's allowed, has provided them with some flexibility to add to the number of units that are available at the property.
1: So you mentioned the minor master plan amendment as something that you were proud of. And I guess that you see this as a positive outcome then from that, that process and that amendment.
2: I do. I mean, I understand that there are some in the community that believe allowing increased zoning will incentivize developers to come in and tear down a building and build luxury apartments to the moon. My rebuttal to that is that we have so many other policies in place to try to disincentivize that, that the likelihood for me and all of the different checks and balances that we have, that if we're all doing our jobs in the city, if we're monitoring and making sure that the policies that we have in place are working the way that we want them to work, the hope is that the Edinburgh will be an example of what we will see in some other places, where they understand that to build in Tacoma Park, you're going to have to improve the quality of the housing. You're going to have to make sure that there's affordability at the forefront. You're addressing some targeted needs that we've identified, such as senior housing or workforce housing. So my hope is that the work that was done through the minor master plan that not only talked about the zoning, but also communicated the environmental aspects of the zoning in the area, the need for public infrastructure improvements and what we're looking for there, that all of those different components together send a signal to the market about the types of projects that would actually do well and be approved in the city.
1: Mm. And speaking of which, the hospital site, which was, you know, at the center of the minor master plan amendment. Do you see movement on that over the next 2 years? What's the role of the city in helping that to come to a successful, you know, a successful project that fits well within the city?
2: Yeah, I think when you are thinking about what actually the city can do, what we can do is partner. What we can do is what we're already doing, which is regulate the environment. And so what we've been doing is, quite frankly, serving as a partner. We've been working with the Advances Healthcare regarding the demolition of the hospital. We've forged a really good working relationship with them to make sure that the current site is secure, signage is up, they understand and are making necessary amendments to demolition plans. So that's first and foremost what we're trying to focus on, is as the hospital is coming down, that they are doing what we need them to do to ensure it is coming down safely and meets the requirements that we have in place. In terms of the future, we don't know just yet. There still hasn't been we haven't been made aware of any definitive sales or things of that nature. I do understand that the university has their visioning documents around the things that could be beneficial to the university to have on the site and to their students. But as of right now, we haven't been made aware of any transition of any property. So right now, for me, it's more about making sure that we have those partners lined up, making sure that they trust us enough to be able to have conversation and solicit our feedback as they may be thinking about options. And so when there's something definitive available, they'll bring the sales ideas to us first, and we all have an ability to work with them to make sure that they're communicating their plans to the community in an open way. I'll stress the hospital, Adventist Healthcare, has already come to our council meeting a couple of times to explain the demolition process. They've established websites. So it is really helpful as a leader when we're able to make sure that we're active. We have that seat at the table to ensure that whatever happens meets the needs of the city.
1: Mm. Speaking of projects, let's go to a much, much bigger project. It feels like for the past 10 years, every election, I've been asking council members or candidates how they feel about the Purple Line. We're actually now at a point where within the tenure of the next council, the Purple Line will be operational, and it will have, you know, some impact on the city. I'm wondering if you're excited about the Purple Line coming in, and how can the city best, I don't know, incorporate the new transit system into the Tacoma Langley area?
2: I am so excited that construction will soon be over. I think first and foremost, I want the construction to be over. I am excited about what may come of once the Purple Line goes live. I do think it has been really important for our city to make sure that we are putting the necessary steps in place to protect our businesses that have been impacted for a decade now as a result of Purple Line construction, making sure that they're able to withstand the impacts of when the Purple Line comes through. So we've been doing a lot of engagement with businesses along the University Boulevard, New Hampshire Ave, the Crossroads Corridor, to really make sure that we are promoting them, working with them to make sure that there's some infrastructure and support in place. Paddy Arides of the Crossroads Development Authority and his team are doing a tremendous amount of work to make sure that the businesses were aware of Purple Line construction grants and things that were going out so that they can actually try to recoup some of the losses that they experienced as a result of construction. The other big thing is now there's Discover Long Grant, and the group over there has become a main street for the Long Grant area, which is huge. And there's definitely going to be some movement there to incentivize more housing, quality housing development, and support for the businesses that are in that area. So I think the big thing for the city going forward will be to make sure that we are able to preserve the character, the nature, the people that help to make particularly the Crossroads area so great, that you don't lose them as a result of the Purple Line coming to be. And quite frankly, particularly for our commercial businesses, them being pushed out as a result of increases in rent. So those are some of the things that we're trying to hedge off. We're also working to improve the infrastructure along the Purple Line. So you'll hear about the bikeways, New Hampshire Ave bikeways project that we're trying to secure funding for as a way to help people who want to ride their bikes to connect to the Purple Line to do that. So there's a lot that's going on in the city as we are prepping for this big change. I think there's definitely a positive to the work, but there's also some things that we have to make sure that we're doing to protect, to ensure that the people who live in that corridor are able to remain.
1: What are some of the things that the city can do to help keep rents from skyrocketing in the business area there? You know, a lot of immigrant family-owned businesses in that sector.
2: Yeah, we've been doing a lot to celebrate and support our legacy businesses in particular, to where you have generations of families that are passing the business and the torch from one generation to the next. The big challenge when it comes to supporting businesses and the rent is making sure we have our ears to the ground to know what is happening. We try to work a lot with our partners in terms of the Crossroads Development Authority, We're also definitely engaged in trying to make sure that information gets to our business community about different grant opportunities that we've made available to businesses, as well as continuing to advocate for state and local funds to support our businesses. So those are just a few of the things that we're doing, but you're right. It's trying to make sure that our business owners are aware and consider the city as a resource, and us making sure we understand what those challenges are that they're experiencing and making sure that we're able to pump monies in that direction. What a lot of people don't talk about, particularly in the Tacoma Lane Crossroads, is the impact of immigration enforcement on their patrons and business losses as a result of that. So those are also some things that we are aware of and are trying to identify ways to work with those businesses to support them.
0: And you're listening to Talk of Tacoma here on WOWDLP Tacoma Park. And I'm your host, Eric Bond, talking with Mayor Talicia Searcy. She's running for re-election. And I apologize. The recording is not, as clear as we had hoped. We had some connection issues when I was recording that. I think there had been a power surge of some kind in the city. So I apologize that it's a little bit fuzzy there, especially apologize to the mayor about that, and try to get the best quality audio here on the station every week. We'll come back in a minute to more of my conversation with Talicia Searcy. So stay tuned.

0: You're listening to Talk of Tacoma here on WOWDLP Tacoma Park, your neighborhood radio station. So nice to have this, is it a storefront, studio front, with our folks coming by and waving as they head over to House of Musical Traditions or People's Book, and just had a nice chat during the song with some folks who know Bob, our programming director, actually a woman who's in the band, a band with Bob. Man, how did I not get her name? Anyway, so it's really great that we have your support here, that we can continue with this hometown, homegrown radio station week after week for more than 10 years now, and voted for 2 years in a row the metro area's best community radio station, best radio station. 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We do it all. All right, let's jump back into my conversation with Talisha Searcy running for re-election in Tacoma Park.
1: Yeah, and actually, why don't we just move to that topic? ICE is out in Tacoma Park, around our community. There are little monarch butterfly signs in certain places where ICE has taken residence. Other people have been taken and there's no sign, they're just gone. And so it's had quite a chilling effect for many of our residents. But I wonder if you can talk about what you have done, what you think the city can do. What's the role of the city at a time when there are a lot of residents who are afraid and residents who are facing hardships because of federal immigration policy?
2: So first and foremost, I want to make it very clear that I stand with our immigrant community, and I've been working tirelessly to make sure that we're able to uphold our stance as a sanctuary city, a welcoming community to all. But this has been really challenging, right? Legally, we can't stop ICE, so to speak, or interfere with enforcement. So what the city has focused on in the start of increased enforcement was education. How can we make sure that people in our community know their rights, that our businesses understand what I-9 audits look like and how they need to make sure that they're prepared for them. We've moved from that space, unfortunately, because of how egregious a lot of the enforcement activities have become, to identifying and providing resources to partner organizations that can help impacted families obtain the services that they may need. And so we did that through expanding our community quality of life grants to include nonprofit partners that do immigrant support services. So organizations like Blair UNITA. And so how can we make sure that we're providing ways for our partners to provide services like legal support services, some things that are a little bit more logistical, such as your main breadwinner has just been deported by ICE. Do you have keys to the car? How do you move the car? Like, those kinds of things are some of the issues that our members in our community are facing. And so what the city is doing is trying very hard to make sure that we're providing resources to organizations that can support that. Another big thing that we've been doing, and that is supporting legislation that's happening, has happened at the state level. So things like getting rid of a 287G program, which basically would have allowed for police departments across the state to be able to partner with ICE when it comes to immigration enforcement. So we wanted to ban those, and glad that went through. There's also a number of other state laws that have passed recently that the city provided information to our District 20 delegation in terms of trying to get them to support as well. So a lot of the roles that we have right now is taking the resources that we have available, directing those resources to organizations that can actually help people on the ground access food, access legal support and other services, as well as advocating at the state level, working with organizations like CASA de Maryland to try to identify legal pathways for us to help constrain the impact of ICE enforcement on our community.
1: So you mentioned the library, and we know that the costs, you know, went up substantially over many, many councils. But, you know, the library opened, you know, it's now an asset, an existing asset in our community. There are plans for a revitalizing the recreation center. The Piney Branch Elementary School, you mentioned this on your website, the city has no direct connection with Piney Branch Elementary School, but it's a resource, and it's been cited, I think, as one of the worst facilities in the Montgomery County public school system in terms of infrastructure. And so that's a resource that, you know, the city does use quite a bit, although it's a Montgomery County public school building. So I wonder if you can talk a little bit about the importance in your mind to these sorts of resources and what you see, you know, what your vision is for the recreation center specifically.
2: So for the rec center, one of the things that we have done continuously, and that is try to identify a way for us to dual purpose the site so that we can have a rec center in addition to housing, with the idea of being there could be some aspects of cost sharing there where you have someone come in, they do the development, there's some housing on top, they provide us, for example, with a rec center underneath, and then there's some negotiations in terms of land versus land lease versus access to the rec center. So there's been a lot of discussions over the years about trying to identify alternative funding sources for the rec center. So I do want to stress that that is something that we have been doing and continue to do as a way to try to make sure that we're managing our capital expenses appropriately. And that's something that I'm not remiss in saying is critically important. And you brought up the library and the fact that the library costs went up. And that is true. The library construction costs went up. But I will say that because they went up because of, quite frankly, pandemic-related increases, but also the city was able to leverage a large amount of its ARPA or American Rescue Act plan funds to cover those outages. The city was also able to get state grants and use its capital grants as a way to cover those increases. So just want to make sure that folks are aware that those added costs were covered using some other funding mechanisms that we had available. But the rec center, right, we're trying to be proactive in terms of thinking about what the costs could be, and are there some innovative approaches to funding the rec center that we wouldn't have available for a project like the library.
1: Mm-hmm. And I mentioned the Piney Branch Elementary School. What role do you think, what role could the city play in terms of improving the structure and also keeping it in the community, which is definitely a value for us?
2: Yeah. So I have been advocating for Piney Branch Elementary School now for a number of years. So, and the city's advocacy has gone a long way. So since becoming mayor, my predecessor had advocated for us to have a feasibility study. MCPS, or school system, came back and said, oh, well, you're doing this minor master plan amendment. You all should wait until that's done and give us some time. And No, I went to the county council, to the school board, and said, no, you all have given us data that says, you know, school enrollment is not going to impact our housing needs. So why do we need to wait for this plan to be approved and finally approved before you do what you know needs to be done, which is a feasibility study of Piney Branch? So that feasibility study has occurred. I've worked, others in the community have worked really hard to get Piney Branch Elementary School rebuild, which includes the pool and includes the rec center, at least what was initially kind of proposed for us in terms of options, to the county council, and it is included in the budget. The challenge, though, however, is that the Montgomery County Council pushed back the construction date for Piney Branch Elementary. So the issue for us now is not what are the options for construction, because we've done the feasibility work, we've gone through that. The question is not, does the county council view Piney Branch Elementary as one of the schools that are in dire need of construction? They have agreed that it is one of the priority elementary schools for construction. The question now is about their budget and how long it's going to take for that construction to begin. So that is something that I hope to continue to advocate for, pushing up the timeline for construction of the school. I believe currently is at 2031, and I'm hoping to push it up sooner once the new county council is in place and the new county exec is in place.
0: Okay. And I want to ask you about one of the issues, one of the big issues and kind of disturbing issues that you faced in that the last council faced, which was the lawsuit around a pretty horrific sexual harassment situation in the police department. And could you just tell me a little bit about how you handled that with the council as mayor, whether you think that was appropriate, you know, explain, you know, how the role of the council and your role as mayor in addressing that entire situation.
2: Yeah. So first, I want to just say flat out what Ms. Cooper experienced, deplorable, never should have happened. The city of Tacoma Park and the workplace culture for me is extremely important. And to learn that an employee of the city was subjected to sexual harassment never should happen. It is important to note that the city council, as I noted earlier, does not have authority over personnel matters. So we found out about we may know that there are EEO complaints that may be within the city, but we may not know what the full breadth of what they're about, because we're not at liberty to interject in those types of personnel matters, because we only manage the city manager. So when we discovered that there was the settlement, and I'll kind of just give folks a little bit of background in terms of how these kinds of things occur. So the city has an insurer called Legit. Legit is responsible when there is a litigation such as this. They assign an attorney and they are responsible for paying out any settlement. So in this case, there was a $1 million settlement. That settlement was not made by the city. That settlement was made by our insurer. So I think that is, I just want to kind of make that clear up front. But because the case is handled by an outside insurer and litigator, we are not aware of what is happening in real time with that litigation. We find out once a case is settled. So the council found out about the settlement around the same time as it hit the press. And I was not mayor at the time in which the incident occurred. So what we wanted to do first and foremost was hire an outside counsel to do an objective third-party review of the case, what occurred. We weren't looking for someone to relitigate, but we needed to understand the policies, procedures, what occurred, where they followed, and the like. It was a very robust approach, which included a lot of various closed sessions. I know that my opponent is against closed sessions, but when you're talking about personnel matters and legal things, you have the right to close those meetings. But what we ultimately tried to do is not only have that third party auditor come in, do a thorough review, but also to have a transparent report that the council put together under my leadership to give the community an understanding of the process for the audit, as well as some of the key findings from the audit that the council was able to glean and that we could share, as well as the recommendations that the council had for staff on things that they needed to do in order to prevent any kinds of missteps procedurally in the future. So, for example, now all sexual harassment cases that occur within the police department are reviewed by a third-party entity. They're not reviewed in-house. So those are some of the processes that the council went through to identify a firm, to work with that firm to do the review, to deliberate on what were the findings and what are the things that are appropriate for us to share with the public, and to really push for that transparency in terms of releasing a public report.
1: Mm-hmm. Yeah, and you mentioned your opponent pointing out the number of closed meetings. And so I just want to briefly discuss that a little bit more about, like, because you're talking about transparency. And, you know, I think, you know, the accusation or the insinuation is that closed meetings reduce the transparency, that the public has a right to know what the council is discussing. So can you kind of tell me a little bit more about, you know, your thinking when it comes to balancing, you know, the public's right to understand what the council is discussing with with other considerations?
2: Yeah. So whether or not a meeting is closed is subject to the Maryland Open Meetings Act. So there's a law in place that provides some guidance regarding when it is appropriate to have a closed session. And in many cases, you can have a closed session as it relates to receiving legal review, legal review, getting tongue-tied at this point, but legal advice, I should say, as it relates to litigation, as it relates to personnel matters, which might subject the city to some risk, right? So for example, we have closed sessions when we are talking about union negotiations, right? So the process is such that when we have a closed session, the council is required to announce the closed session at an open meeting, as well as provide the legal justification, a general description of what will be discussed, and the legal justification for the closure. And so we had a lot of closed meetings, I understand, because this was a very sensitive matter, which we needed to receive legal advice regarding the entire time, but it also fit the definition of the Open Meetings Act in terms of the reasons for the closures. Additionally, we're required to not just announce the closure, but we're also required to issue a summary of what was discussed during the closure. And so we did that as well. So it is important to note that those things were done. I know that my opponent and a group of residents are also suing us right now because of that, but we are I feel confident that we did what we needed to do to abide by the Open Meetings Act.
0: And I'm going to sneak in here with a station ID. You're listening to Talk of Tacoma on WOWDLP Tacoma Park, your hometown, homegrown radio station. And we have about 10 more minutes, 9 more minutes left with Mayor Searcy, and then Weed and Whack coming up after that, and Gabe Compel, who is in town. I think he might even be leaving town tomorrow. He's stopping by to talk about what's new with his music. So back to Talisha Searcy.
1: All right. Well, and to follow up with, I don't know, these two go together, but you know, the council passed a civility resolution. It was almost unanimous. And I wonder if you know, and I'm not sure that all of our listeners are aware of the circumstances around that. I'm not, you don't need to, you know, you can put it, give as much detail as you feel is necessary, but what, you know, why was it that the council felt like this was a necessary matter to address?
2: Well, first, it is the case that elected officials across this country are experiencing harassment, hostility over the course of them just simply doing the work that they were elected to do. So there's been lots of discussions through organizations like the National League of Cities around what are some things that communities can do to promote civility and dignified and respectable discourse. And what that means is that we may not agree, but I don't have to call you a name, right? We can disagree without name calling. We can disagree without insult. We can disagree without interrupting people, right? And so what I've experienced as mayor has been a challenge in that there has been a number of instances where members of the public, including my opponent, have decided that it is important to be heard regardless of the time and the place and the rules of the meeting. But that's not the only reason why we're doing this civility work. We've had issues in the past as a city with discourse happening within committees. We've had issues where some would argue council members, either one another or with the public. And so the goal of our resolution and the goal of what was put forward was to say, hey, we as a city are trying to encourage us all, including ourselves, to set the example, to make sure that when we are engaging in having these kinds of conversations, in these public meetings, in these public forums, through this public engagement, that everyone has a responsibility to actually police themselves as it pertains to being civil, engaging in a way that is welcoming, and making sure that we're creating an environment where people want to engage. Now, some people may say, oh, that's, I don't know, I've been called lots of names because of this, but the reality is, it's important. I mean, I've had people come to me and say, I don't want to come to a council meeting because people are just so fill in the blank. And I don't want that to be the case. I don't want people to believe that coming to a council meeting is where you're going to be met with hostility or someone's going to heckle you or people are going to in some way be rude to you. Everyone can have their 3 minutes. Everyone can speak their piece during those 3 minutes. It's important for us to make sure, though, that we are not interrupting others during their 3 minutes. We're creating an environment where it is so polarizing that people don't feel welcomed.
1: All right. Well, we're winding down. I appreciate you staying on this long. I actually would like to hear again from you about what in your experience and your background informs you as the mayor of Tacoma Park? So, you know, we know what the role is officially, but you, Talisha Searcy, what in your background has prepared you? What in your experience informs you as you are fulfilling the office of mayor?
2: Yeah. I mean, I've worked for now over 20 years for the federal government as program evaluator, researcher. I've led teams, I've managed people, but I don't think that my work experience alone is what qualifies me. I think it is my lived experience more than anything. I grew up with a single mom, three kids. We were very poor. We moved a lot, which is why I take the charge of making sure that people live in dignity very important, because that wasn't something that was always available to me. I've experienced discrimination. I've experienced hostility, and I think it is very important to make sure that when we are looking at our leaders, we are looking at their moral character and compass. And you can see that in how, not just how they treat their friends, but how they treat strangers or perceived enemies. It is how you can relate and care and empathize with the plight of people and work to try to address them, those challenges that people are having. And that is something that I live by. It is what I do. So why should I be your mayor? I should be your mayor because I understand how to do the work. I will do the work. And I want to partner with the people of Tacoma Park to move us forward. So I hope that folks who align with those principles will consider voting for me in November.
1: All right. I do have one last question, which is, what energizes you about Tacoma Park?
2: Oh, okay. So I love what brings me so much joy is how we can rally when there's a need. I mean, this community, I'm going to date myself, but I use this expression, comes together like Voltron, you know, like I have this, who has that? And people will come together, which helps me to know that we can be creative. We can be fast. We don't have to be stuck in our ways, because I see so many people in our community figure out how to address a need in real time every day. And so those are the things that just give me so much joy. The fact that there are so many people that are committed to making this community great, whether it's through a play day or 4th of July parades and organizing them. A lot of these are volunteer, small group organizations that are just really trying to make the world better. And I align with that. And so that is something that actually just really galvanizes me and brings me a lot of joy.
1: All right. Well, I'm sure that I could ask questions for another hour, but let's wrap it up here. Mayor Searcy, thank you so much for your time. Now, actually, I should ask you where people can find out more about your positions and, you know, your activities through the election season.
2: Yes, please check out my website, Talisha4Tacoma.com. It will include meet and greets, schedules, places I'm going to be. I want to encourage folks to come out, ask questions. I love this stuff. So I will talk about this policy wonky stuff all day if that gets you going too. But I'm really excited about sharing our vision and trying to move the city forward in some really innovative ways. So I look forward to engaging with residents in the community. And so if you have any questions, feel free to reach out and I'm happy to respond.
1: All right. And I'll see you at the nominating caucus on Tuesday night.
2: Yes, I'll be there.

0: And you're listening to Talk of Tacoma here on WOWDLP Tacoma Park. I'm your host, Eric Bond. And as you heard from my conversation with Talisha Searcy, there's a nominating caucus coming up on Tuesday. It starts at 7:30. It's down at the municipal building, the community center. And this is where residents who choose to, or you know, are nominated for offices in the city council and as mayor as well. Let me just read a little bit about this for context. The nominating caucus is a public meeting of Tacoma Park residents to accept nominations for candidates for the offices of mayor and council member. All residents may attend, but only registered voters may nominate or second the nomination of a candidate. Residents may register to vote with the city clerk up until 5 p.m. on the day of the meeting. Now, if you live in Tacoma Park and you're older than the age of 16, you are eligible to vote. It doesn't, you know, it's all residents, so non-citizens also can vote in Tacoma Park. And if you are 16 and older, you can vote, you can register. All right, so and this will be also streaming on the city's website. That's tacomaparkmd.gov if you don't make it down to the event. I will say the nominating caucus is kind of fun and worth going to. I think, you know, a moment of, you know, seeing, I guess, democracy in action. So that's happening on Tuesday at 7:30 p.m. And a few other events to let you know about. Let me look at my list here. Great stuff coming up, actually. On Thursday, September 17th, 6:30 p.m., is the Willow Avenue String Band playing at the gazebo. That's traditional upbeat bluegrass that's custom fit to the audience by experienced musicians. More information at willowavenuestringband.com. That's Thursday at 6:30. Oh, and also Friday at 6:30 at the gazebo. Free bluegrass music. And then on Friday and Saturday next weekend, don't miss this. It's the Long Branch Festival, 5 to 9 p.m. on Friday and 11 a.m. to 9 p.m. And this is at Flower Avenue and Piney Branch Road. And let's see, we'll stop there. There's more events coming up. Well, let me give you a heads up, at least, that the Folk Festival, you may have been wondering, usually the Folk Festival would be this weekend. It's actually happening on Sunday, September 27th. That's 10:30 a.m. to 5:30 p.m. It's at the Tacoma Park Middle School. All right, Tacoma Radio. 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Oh, I'm sorry. 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So let me say that again. 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All right, and I'm very excited. We've got Gabe Compel in the, you know, it's funny, Compel, he will correct me. He is here in the studio. We're going to listen to him tell us about his adventures out west in a few minutes. Yeah, but before that, Weed and Whack have a few words about gardening. And we're going to start actually with a little segment from Whack down at the D.C. State Fair. Actually, let me make sure I've got this queued up correctly before we hit it. Not sure. All right. Well, we'll go with this. I think this is him at the fair. If not, we'll backtrack.
1: Okay, this is Whack from Rowdy Gardens, and I am at the D.C. State Fair, and I am interviewing
2: Samantha Lott.
1: And Samantha just won 4 blue ribbons in today's State Fair. And so tell me, Samantha, what are your blue ribbons from?
2: I won the first place for the best cucumber and first place for all 3 tomato contests, the non-red tomatoes, red tomatoes, and heirloom tomatoes.
1: Okay, awesome. And you have, you're in a couple more contests?
2: I'm also participating in the traditional mac and cheese competition, the traditional cookies and vegan cookies, and I'm going to participate in the pie eating contest later today.
1: Wow, that sounds awesome. So, is this your first state fair?
2: This is my first DC state fair. I volunteered for the Maryland State Fair a few times, but this is my first time participating in any contests, and it's been a really great experience. I love being part of a community and getting involved, so this was really fun.
1: Awesome. Yeah. So we're down here at Anthem Row, which is 7th and K Northwest. And how many people do you think here?
2: I would say there's probably a few thousand people here at any given point. And throughout the whole day, I think we're expecting to break the record around 10,000 people because it's a beautiful day.
1: That's right. It's a beautiful fair. This has been going on since 2010. And if we have a state fair, maybe we can have a state.
2: That would be great.
1: Okay, so I'm going to sign off. Say goodbye.
2: Goodbye.
1: And this is Whack from Whatty Gardens signing off.
0: All right, that was Whack at the D.C. State Fair last week. So you can't go this week. But he went out. He interviewed and he filed a story, so we ran it here on the radio. Here is the regular segment from Weed and Whack, and then we will sit down and chat with Gabe and listen to some of his music.
3: This is Weed.
4: And this is Whack with Wowdy Gardens. We are an organic gardening show talking about all kinds of different things in the garden and trying to make gardening easier for everybody as we are well into our retirement age. And I myself have gardened for 40 plus years, and I definitely need raised beds these days.
3: I do too. I actually had a sore knee the other day because I was down on the ground weeding for too long.
4: Right. So today we want to talk about straw bale gardening, and this would be getting a bale of straw, preferably straw, not hay. It's called straw bale gardening, but you can use hay or straw. I would say hay is better than using straw because straw has seeds in it already.
3: And if you're lucky enough to be on the countryside and know a farmer who has a bunch of straw or hay that they're no longer able to use because they're rotten,
4: that would be the ideal stuff.
3: Yeah, they're happy to give that stuff away. That would be the ideal stuff because it's already started to decompose.
4: Right. So you take 2 bales of hay, stack them on top of each other, and then build your wall in the shape of a horseshoe so that it's easier for you to get to stuff. And then you want to take a shovelful of topsoil and put it in the center of each bale. Folks, I want to remind you that you see in the background, you hear a fan because we have a fan going. It's hot here in the basement, in my basement. So summertime, it's hot. So anyway, that's the fan. You take a shovel full of topsoil, you put it in the center of each bale, and then you water it in and you let it sit for 2 weeks, and you water it a little bit every day for 2 weeks. And what happens is the microbes inside the topsoil go into the bale and start decomposing that bale. And after 2 weeks, you can go ahead and plant your seedling of a something that's harvested above ground, like tomato or peppers or something like that. And it just grows fine in that bale.
3: Right.
4: So this is similar to the Ruth Stout's method of gardening.
3: Yeah, it really is. She loved using old bales of straw and hay in her gardening. And I used that method this year, and I'm very impressed.
4: Yes. What exactly did you do? You just
3: I started with a completely overgrown area. I cut all the weeds down, piled them in the center, so I started a mound. Then I put all my rake leaves on top of that, and then I cut open the bales of straw and mounded that like a foot thick on top.
4: A foot thick on top.
3: And then everywhere I planted something, I put soil. Yeah, not a whole lot.
4: Right.
3: Not a whole lot, because there are leaves under there for it to grow into.
4: Sure.
3: And it's the how do we pronounce it? Tromboncino. Tromboncino is, it's got to stop growing.
4: It's going crazy.
3: It's like a Harry Potter movie, you know, the vine taking over, yeah. You know. It's insane. So, yes, it's my favorite plot at the moment. It's my favorite, yeah. It really worked.
4: In your garden.
3: Same method. Except not as neat. Mm-hmm. What I like about your method is you don't have to bend down.
4: Exactly. So get yourself some hay. Shop around. The prices have gone up insanely these last few years, but you can find a decent supplier for hay and get yourself, say, 18 or 16 bales of hay, and then make yourself a little raised horseshoe bed and have at it, folks.
3: Yeah, it will really be fun, and it will be productive.
4: After you have done it 1 year, I bet you could probably flip the whole thing upside down and do it again the next year.
3: Well, you have to compost it all once it disintegrates. It's gonna keep on being a productive growing area all the way to the disintegrates the whole way.
4: Right. And then once it disintegrates, you go ahead and open up those bales and spread it in your compost pile, or spread it in, wherever else in your garden.
3: Well, I use the twine when I cut my bales open to tie my tomatoes later in the year.
4: Oh, yeah, absolutely. reuse by all means, upcycle.
3: Anyway, so to recap, you pile up your bales in a horseshoe pattern, and put some soil, water it, let it start decomposing, plant.
4: 2 weeks plant, that's right.
3: Yeah, easy.
4: And then do it the next year, do the same thing next year.
3: Yeah.
4: So let's try it.
3: I'll try it. Although I sort of am. I'm going to stick with my mound method for now.
4: Sure, for now.
3: But I might try the new. Who knows? If I stumble across a good pile of straw or hay that someone's throwing away, I'm definitely going to do it.
4: Definitely going to do it, yeah.
3: Yeah.
4: So it's another good way to add volume to your soil, your compost, because it's so large. And then it breaks down to, almost nothing.
3: And when it does break down, you scoop it up and pile it around the base of your other tomatoes or other parts of your garden. It keeps weeds at bay and holds moisture real well and disintegrates and adds nutrients to the soil.
4: Okay, folks, sound good?
3: But this is Weed.
4: And this is WAF from Wowdy Gardens. Join us next week.
3: We'll be back.

0: You can always use a little Brian Eno on a Sunday. You're listening to Talk of Tacoma here on WOWDLP Tacoma Park. I'm so happy to have Gabe Kempel here in the studio. Mispronounced your name earlier, Gabe.
1: That's all right. Hey, Eric.
0: But I'm always excited when I see you. Every once in a while, we bump into each other when you're, you know, in town. But, you know, I think back to your visit to the studio about 2 years ago, and you were getting ready to do a big concert downtown, and you've released the recordings from that concert. I'm going all over the map here. Let's like set a little bit of context here. So you are now a Beach Boy, is that right?
1: Yeah, exactly. I moved to Los Angeles at the beginning of this year, but I'm still back in Tacoma. You know, I'm trying to come back maybe every 2 or 3 months to, you know, see my parents and see my friends and play around here too. Mm-hmm. I still play at Tacoma Bevco on occasion, so. So yeah, it's always nice to come back.
0: Well, you know, when I introduced you as a composer rather than musician, which, you know, I don't know, is, you know, you're a composer and a musician. I'm sure, you know, most musicians, I suppose, are composers in some way, but I really think of you as a composer, and you can talk me out of that, but that's kind of the way I look at your approach to, you know, songwriting.
1: Yeah, absolutely. No, that's spot on. That's what I call myself, you know. Uh-huh. Yeah, I love to write. I love to compose, I love to produce, I love songwriting. That is how I approach music for sure. Definitely. Yeah.
0: Well, I think usually you know, we chat a little bit more, but I want to jump in and play a song because that way listeners, you know what we're talking about.
1: Yeah.
0: So I think we've got, let's see, do we have something lined up? I hope so. I don't think I do, actually. I thought I did. 1, 2, 3, 4, 5, 6, 7, 8, 9. Okay, now I think I do, if I have the right one queued up.
1: Perfect. Okay.
0: So just, what is this song?
1: Yeah, so I just released this single this summer. It's called Where Did It Go? And it was recorded here in D.C. It's a live recording. I played a show at Wild Days in downtown D.C. And it's a really fun tune. It's my favorite off of the project. It's kind of a high energy, like, funk tune.
0: All right, let's listen to it, and then you can tell us about it afterward.
1: Sounds good.
0: That is not it. In fact, I know what, that's actually dengue fever. I can tell now. Like, how did I? So, listeners, this is not unusual that I put the wrong CD in the CD drive. So, let's try that again. Okay. I mean, I like listening to dengue fever, but here we go.

0: Well, Gabe, I didn't want to fade that out because it sounds so great.
1: Oh, thanks.
0: I mean, it's like, can we just keep listening to that? I want to, can you tell me about the instruments, like how you put this together? So, because I love the vibraphone and, mm-hmm. you know, the piano, keyboards, just what's going on here?
1: Yeah, well, props to you for recognizing that as a vibraphone. Not everybody does.
0: My dad was a big Lionel Hampton fan.
1: Oh, yeah. Oh, okay. Yeah, yeah. He's, of course, one of the greats, one of the best. But that was my friend Dylan Bram on vibraphone. And he had arranged a trip to D.C. around that time. So the orchestration was like a little bit decided by just the fact that he was going to be in town. So anyways, I'm playing guitar. I'm playing electric guitar on there. Dylan is playing vibraphone. My friend Itai is playing piano. My friend Jamie's playing bass. And my friend Sean is playing drums. And so it's, yeah, what is that? I've lost count now. It's a 5 or 6-piece ensemble. Uh-huh. But yeah, vibraphone is definitely the kind of like atypical musical element in there. But yeah.
0: And so do you have a regular group of musicians you play with, or do you kind of write music and get together with friends and then just kind of put it together?
1: Yeah, honestly, it's more so the latter. And I think it's a lot more fun that way too, because obviously every musician has their own like style and voice, and like you know, I have some friends that are, you know, I guess they each just have like different strengths based on their background or their interests. So so I love, you know, even taking the same song, the same arrangement, putting that and putting that in front of different musicians and hearing what the, you know, the difference between the results.
0: Mm-hmm.
1: Yeah.
0: And the first time you came in, you had put out your first CD, mm-hmm. and it was kind of a movie music.

0: I think that's what I find so fun about composing. I kind of like the challenge of writing in different styles or trying to write, you know, in different directions for different purposes.
1: Uh-huh.
0: So, you know, the story of like the song that we just listened to, I just wanted that to be like a, you know, like a fun party song, basically, like very dancey and, you know, so kind of going in the opposite direction of film music, I guess.
1: Right. Well, and it so. Brings your blood pressure down and you just start flowing with it.
0: Yeah.
1: You know?
0: Oh, well, thanks. Yeah.
1: And so yeah. You moved out to L.A.
0: Yeah.
1: You
0: That's right.
1: You left the East Coast for the West Coast.
0: I know. Yeah.
1: That's right. So, you know, what are you doing out there?
0: Yeah. Well, doing as much music as I can. Honestly, I've been really busy too, musically speaking. Since I moved out there, I've recorded I don't know how many projects, like a jazz project, a bluegrass project. I've started to record vocal covers of songs. Yeah, and I've been, you know, starting to work as a hired gun too for other artists for their projects. For my friend Wesley J, I wanted to be sure to give him a shout out. I've been playing a lot of slide guitar for him, been playing some bass for him too. He has a new song coming out tomorrow, actually, called Ghost in the Backseat. Just while I'm giving people shout-outs, I also wanted to shout out my friends Nick Reinman and Jackson Wills. We have a project together called Fly Fisherman. We recorded an 8-song album pretty much as soon as I landed in Los Angeles, and we're really proud of that. We've been rolling out those songs slowly. So the first 2 singles are available everywhere. We just released a kind of like a what would it be? It's a little bit country, it's a little bit bluegrass, a song called Old El Paso. So that's now out and available everywhere to be listened to.
1: Yeah, I don't think I have that ready to queue up here.
0: Right.
1: But is what's the name that it's under if people go looking for it?
0: Yeah, the artist name is Fly Fisherman. Just like the sport, Fly Fisherman, and the song is called Old El Paso. And we released another single before that one, which I actually can't remember which one that is now. But we have 2 out there right now, and the full album is going to be released within the next couple months.
1: Okay, so, Fly Fisherman.
0: Fly Fisherman, that's
1: right. And then tell me about Booty and the Kid.
0: Oh, yeah. Well, I suppose Booty and the Kid is on a bit of a hiatus at the moment.
1: Okay.
0: But that my same friend Nick Reinman, he's the kid part of the Booty and the Kid. He's the kid. So yeah, we're putting our, you know, our time and energy into Fly Fisherman right now for the most part, but I'm sure Booty and the Kid will be, you know, we'll be back with something new within the next couple of years.
1: Well, so what's it like, you know, you've moved out to L.A. I don't know if L.A. Mm-hmm. is still the music center, but it's like, you know, used to be. And,
0: right.
1: You know, are you finding your fortune?
0: Yeah, well, I certainly feel very at home there. And it is really cool to, you know, live in a place where I feel, you know, immersed in you know, like the in such a, like a creative hotbed, I suppose. Mm-hmm. I think it's still very much, you know, a key player in the music industry and film industry too. You know, obviously both, you know, the landscapes of both of those industries looks very different now. You know, it's changing, but still, you know, the average person who you'll meet on the street is likely involved in, you know, music or film or mm-hmm. or something like that. And it's cool to engage in dialogues with the people out there.
1: And are you playing a lot of gigs out there? Are you, you know, sitting, and you say you're sitting in with a lot of other bands?
0: Yeah, exactly. Yeah, I've been working in the studio more so than I've been performing gigs, but yeah, that being said, yeah, I've been getting out there and playing in places like Hotel Cafe, and let's see, played at Desert Five Spot, and have played at countless DIY venues too. Yeah, there's a big DIY scene out there, as there is in most cities.
1: Yeah, so. I feel like coming back, you know, which I think is a little bit of a sign of the times. You know, it's like,
0: yes. Yeah,
1: you know, as the world is you know, fraying and falling apart. I really see a lot of young people really kind of feeling like we can do whatever we want.
0: Oh yeah, yeah, absolutely. Yeah, I mean, I think a blessing. I always feel that it's a blessing to you know, be alive now when an individual artist has more power than ever before. They're not, you know, at the will of a record company or a label necessarily. You know, anyone can you know, write and produce, record, and distribute their own music as much as they want. They have the power to do it themselves, more so now than ever before.
1: Well, I've got three CDs of music here of yours, and yeah, we have limited time. What should we listen to next?
0: Of course, sure. Well,
1: By the way, I love that you did a bunch of covers.
0: Yeah, yeah. Well, maybe, yeah, we can listen to one of the covers. We recorded a bunch of covers on this project. I would suggest that we listen to either Overjoyed or Lay Lady Lay. Overjoyed is Stevie Wonder's tune, and Lay Lady Lay is Bob Dylan's tune.
1: All right. Well, let's break our Tacoma Radio mold and not go with Bob Dylan. Let's
0: oh, okay. Nice.
1: I think I'm going to have to put in a different CD for that one, though.
0: That is why I mentioned that
1: Bob
0: one.
1: Dylan gets a lot of play here.
0: Oh, he does. Yeah, no, he's the king of Tacoma, the unofficial king of Tacoma. Yeah.
1: All right, let's see. I think this is it. No, that is not. That is it. Yes, okay. Here we go. Overjoyed, your cover.

0: Yeah, that's just great. I mean, it really transports me. I mean, that's, you know, your music really does feel like a vehicle. You know, it really, you know, you feel like you're just like riding the music.
1: Thanks.
0: Oh, hold on. Thanks, let me Eric, put your I mic up.
1: That. Oh, yeah. Thank you.
0: Yeah, so it's interesting because when I promoted that you'd be on Tacoma Radio, librarian Anne Levesque said, "Oh, wait, isn't that Gabe from Band?" And yeah. So it's kind of, you know, nice to see Gabe from Band is you know, continuing his band experience.
1: Oh yeah, definitely. I got bit by the music bug. Pretty hard, especially in high school. That's really where, you know, I kind of made the decision, like, all right, this is for life. You know, it's not going away. It's too strong of a passion.
0: Well, so. We only have a few more minutes, but I wanted to mention on your website. By the way, tell listeners where they can find your music.
1: Oh, sure. Well, yeah, I have my music distributed to, you know, every and any streaming platform. So I'm on YouTube, I'm on Spotify, I'm on, you know, Amazon Music, wherever you listen to music, I'm there.
0: Uh-huh. And your website?
1: Yeah, and my website is just my name. It's Gabriel Kempel. That's spelled K-O-E-M-P-E-L. GabrielKempelMusic.com. That's my website.
0: And you have images there as well, so it's not just music. You have a literal vision.
1: I within the past couple of years discovered a passion for photography as well, and found that, you know, with my like musical background, I was really enjoying taking photos of, you know, bands or artists in performance settings or even outside of performance settings too, and doing photo shoots. So that's been a really nice, it's a passion that's dovetailed nicely with my existing musical passion.
0: So. Yeah. Well, it's some beautiful, beautiful photographs.
1: Oh, thanks. Thanks, Eric. It means a lot coming from you.
0: And, you know, and what I love seeing, you know, these days getting out there and, taking, you know, deliberate photos. I mean, we are awash in photos, but, you know, taking those deliberate photos, and you really have some interesting things going on in terms of saturated skies and so forth.
1: Oh, yeah. Good eye. That's what I love for sure. I love vibrant colors and blue is my favorite color, so hence the blue skies.
0: Well, Gabe, thank you so much for stopping by, and hope you will come by every time you're in town.
1: Oh, thanks. Yeah, I'd love to, certainly.
0: And we've got Chris Buckridge coming up in just a minute. He's in the green room getting ready. Predictably Unpredictable. You can always find out what's happening here on Tacoma Radio at tacomaradio.org. And let's go out on Lay, Lay, Lay. And I find it interesting that you've also got Black Hole Sun.
1: Oh, yeah. That is a gorgeous tune.
0: Which is interesting because, you know, it's so apocalyptic.
1: I know, right. I learned that Chris Cornell wrote that just within 10 minutes. He, I think, was playing guitar and had the news on in the background, and he misheard the news reporter. He thought that he heard the news reporter say Black Hole Sun, and that was the whole impetus
0: All right.
1: for that.
0: Well, heck, let's do that. Let's do that instead of Dylan. All right.
1: That sounds good.
0: All right. Thanks. Good to see you, Gabe.
1: You too, Eric. Thanks.

Thank you.

Good afternoon, everybody. You're listening to WOWDLP Tacoma Park. That was the wrap-up of Eric Bond's excellent show, Talk at Tacoma. Right now, you're in the realm of Predictably Unpredictable with me, your host, Chris Buckridge. Hey, how you doing? I have so much new music and music that I've heard lately that I am so eager to share with you, and I'm not going to. Because, as it turns out, the next three episodes of the show, this week, next week, and the week after, are dedicated to the music of one of my favorite musicians and also sort of a spiritual guide to me, John Coltrane, who is turning 100 on the 23rd. And usually I don't, you know, I like to keep things, you know, unpredictable and whatnot, but you only turn 100 once. And that guy, it's kind of weird to say he's done a lot for me, but he has. I think he's done a lot for a lot of people, directly and indirectly, but as a show of appreciation. I'm going to today start in the late 1940s. This episode is sort of 1949 through 1961, so around the time of Giant Steps. And it's Coltrane the collaborator. It's Coltrane playing with other people, playing in other people's bands. Kind of as a side person sometimes, but, you know, as you'll hear, especially as the set goes on, it's more of a... He brings more to the table than just, you know, as a side person, in most cases anyway. Anyway, let's start out with one of the first sides. That's what they call it in jazz. One of the first sides that he recorded, and it's with Billy Valentine, and this is Beer Drinking Baby.

wife in Dude Ranch, and both were doing fine. 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Last night, we came to dinner. My wife was making

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She serenaded me nightly with each and every snore. 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Her nose was really roaming, it roamed all over her face.

0: my singing was so noisy, the neighbors called the cops. 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
0: The wife

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That was You Stole My Wife, You Horse Thief from Dizzy Gillespie. There's nothing problematic in there. Before that, Billy Valentine with Beer Drinking Baby, all equally not problematic. Anyhow, I thought the last song was very clever, if, you know. I don't know. Yeah. Next up, we get into the 50s, right? We're not going to dwell on that kind of stuff too much. We get into the 50s, and he starts playing with some familiar names, if you're familiar with his catalog. And one of the people he starts playing with pretty regularly with all kinds of people is bass player Paul Chambers. And here is a track from Whims of Chambers, one of Paul Chambers' solo records. And then we'll get into some Sonny Rollins. And you won't have to wait too long. Miles Davis will be after that. So here's Paul Chambers right now featuring John Coltrane with Whims of Chambers, the title track from the album.

That was the Miles Davis Quintet with Round Midnight from the album Round About Midnight. And that band was made up of Miles Davis with John Coltrane, Red Garland, Philly Joe Jones, and Paul Chambers, which is the exact same band as the song before it, except switch out Miles Davis and put in Sonny Rollins. And so that was the Sonny Rollins Quartet with John Coltrane as a guest doing Tenor Madness together. And before that, we had Paul Chambers from the Whims of Chambers record with Nita, a song that was written by John Coltrane. And starting off that set, because I'm so on top of my game here, I played Whims of Chambers, which of course has no horns on it, for John Coltrane's 100th birthday. Ta-da! All of that was recorded around 1956 or so, and then put out 1957 or so. And that the Paul Chambers record was actually, it's kind of an all-star cast. Paul Chambers, Donald Byrd, John Coltrane, Kenny Burrell, Horace Silver, and Philly Joe Jones on drums. So excellent stuff. But then again, there's not a lot of stuff that Coltrane was involved with that wasn't excellent. So maybe the first two songs of the show, but yeah. There you go. You got, like I said, you got to start somewhere. Tacoma Radio is a proud media partner of the nation's oldest jazz supper club, Blues Alley, in Georgetown. September 18th and 19th.

How about that band? That was Johnny Griffin. An album called A Blowing Session. That's got John Coltrane on it. And starting off that great big set was Well You Needn't with the Thelonious Monk Septet. You can hear, if you were listening close enough, you could hear Monk yelling, Coltrane, Coltrane, before the solo started. He played with Monk for off and on for a while, and it was always good, as you would expect. So what we're doing today is we've been doing the John Coltrane at 100, part one of three shows. This one is Coltrane the Collaborator, so it's him doing some side work with some people, like Miles Davis and whatnot. But that's looking backwards at what's going on and contemporarily as to what's going to continue to go on until 5 o'clock. And I'll let you know right now what's happening after that. This show wraps up at 5 p.m. and will be followed from 5 to 7 by the Musical Traditions Encounter, hosted by David Eisner. It's going to feature some of the artists performing at the Tacoma Park Street Festival on Sunday, October 4th. Talk about contemporary. Then, from 7 to 8 p.m. tonight, Tacoma Cabaret. Peter celebrates his belated 70th birthday. Happy birthday, Peter. With a fun look back at some of his favorite shows from a 47-year career as a high school theater and choral music teacher. He'll be joined by alumni from his theater program at Albert Einstein High School who will share memories of what it was like to be a theater kid back in the day. Highlighted shows will include Once Upon a Mattress, The Drowsy Chaperone, MAME, and many more. Or maybe just a couple more, I'm not sure. Then, from 8 to 10 p.m. tonight, Sound of Soul with Dina Cole. Classic soul tracks from the 50s to the 80s through the lens of a 90s kid. That's the 1950s to the 1980s, by the way, not the 19th century one. That will be followed from 10 to 11 p.m. tonight by Little Me Time. You can join Diane B. for a delightful musical nightcap. Settle in for the night and get up tomorrow morning, that is Monday. Tune in to The Ride with Clyde from 8 to 10 a.m., wherein the DJ Driver's playlist features music by Buddy Miller and the husband and wife duo of Larry Campbell and Teresa Williams. Also, new songs from Margot Silker, Caitlin Butts, Ian Noe, and Angela Autumn. Plus, the latest soundtrack work of Alex G and some newly remastered tracks from The Who by Numbers. That's going to be followed from 10 to 11 a.m. tomorrow, that is Monday, by Afropop Worldwide. High Life, West Africa's pioneering popular music of the late colonial and independence periods, has mostly faded from popularity in the 21st century Nigeria. However, High Life is alive and well 300 kilometers east of Lagos. Then, from 11 a.m. to 12 p.m., that is tomorrow, Monday, Hi-Fi Diner, wherein Liz serves up an eclectic hour of music, which will be followed from 12 to 2 p.m. tomorrow, Monday, with Amuse-Bouche. DJs Katie and Slobo concoct a smooth puree of tantalizing sounds from more than 30 countries of the French-speaking world. Each episode, they'll whip up a flavorful menu of classic and current artists who have helped shape Francophone culture. Pull up a chair, taste how culture is made. Bonjour. All right, let's keep going with some tunes here. We made our way through 1957, and some of the stuff was recorded before that and then eventually released in 1957. Later on, we're going to hear something that was recorded in 57, but released in 61. But for now, let's settle into Sonny Clark from an album called Sonny's Crib. Came out in 1958. And here's News for Lulu.

Good afternoon, everybody. You're listening to Predictably Unpredictable here on Tacoma Radio. I'm your host, Chris Buckridge. How you doing? Today, we're actually fairly predictable because it's a special part one of three celebrating Coltrane's 100th birthday. John Coltrane, that is. This installment is Coltrane the Collaborator. And it's him playing in other people's bands, with other people's bands, besides other people. By this point, he was already becoming a band leader at this point, but for the sake of not to go too far into Phil Schaff, Bird Flight? Not to get too far into that realm of covering every bass, we're doing some condensing here. That was All Blues from the famous Kind of Blue record that's Miles Davis leading a sextet. With Miles Davis, John Coltrane, Cannonball Adderley on horns, Paul Chambers on bass, Jimmy Cobb on drums, and Bill Evans on piano on that one. Before that, tuba player Ray Draper and John Coltrane with Two Sons. And starting off that set was News for Lulu from Sonny Clark from the album Sonny's Crib. Tacoma Radio is proud to be a media sponsor of the Birchmere in Alexandria, Virginia, known as America's Legendary Music Hall. September 18th, it's the Secret Sisters with Caleb Elliott. September 20th, it's Rufus Wainwright with Honan Ford. September 21st, it's Sierra Hall. Tickets and info at birchmere.com. We're going to start winding things up here as we make our way towards the 5 o'clock hour, where we'll be joined by David Eisner, who's going to take over with the Musical Traditions Encounter. He's going to be playing some stuff that's going to be played at the Street Festival on October 4th. So make sure you stay tuned for that and, you know, start getting excited now. Coming up here, we have John Coltrane with Kenny Burrell, Idris Suleiman, and other folks from a record called The Cats, and this song is called Minor Mishap.

That was Bags and Train from the album of the same name from Milt Jackson and John Coltrane. Recorded in the late 50s, came out in 61. Before that, Minor Mishap from The Cats, which is John Coltrane, Kenny Burrell, Idris Suleiman, and others. So I'm going to make my way out of here now, make some room for David Eisner to bring you the Musical Traditions Encounter. Here's one last Coltrane as collaborator track. It's him with Miles Davis. And he was out of the band at this point already and came back for a couple of songs. Here's the title track from Someday My Prince Will Come. Have a good week.

Well, hello, everybody. This is David Eisner. This is the Musical Traditions Encounter. And if you hear a little bit of whistling, I need to do a little headphone adjustment. I can hear it. Hopefully you can't hear it. Today's show, it's... Well, first off, let me say welcome to WOWDLP in Tacoma Park. That is tacomaradio.org. And it's a beautiful sunny day at the moment. And I do say at the moment because about 20 minutes ago there was a little sprinkle and shower here in Tacoma Park, Maryland. But let's get into today's show. It's Sunday. It's September 13th. And today's show, we are going to preview the bands that are going to play at the Tacoma Park Street Festival. Now, the key word there is street, because it is not the folk festival. The Tacoma Park Folk Festival is on September 26th at Tacoma Park Intermediate School. And the street festival is Sunday, October 4th. The street festival is downtown Tacoma Park. We have three stages, 18 bands. And that's what we're going to talk about today. As a reference point, on the 26th of September, the folk festival is at the Tacoma Park Intermediate School, or Middle School, or Junior High, depending on your age bracket and how you remember these. But before we get really going, let's have the patron saint of this show, the 85-year-old himself, Bob Dylan, who's now embarked on, he's got some really good jazz musicians, and he's once again taking some of his songs and giving them a jazz arrangement. But let's see what happens when Bob chooses a Bo Diddley arrangement. So welcome, everybody. We are here. You are listening. That is a good thing. And it's wonderful here today. We're glad you're here. Come on, Bob. Fire it up.

0: That's one hell of a beat.
1: And yes, it continues to be one hell of a beat. I never get tired of that. And I look around for a cover that's faster and more bop and more rock and rollish. And I don't think it exists. There's certainly classic renditions of it. Nina Simone comes to mind. But enough about Bob. Let's talk about the street festival. So, how did Tacoma Park end up with a street festival? Well, it was not an accident, but here's the story. The Tacoma Park Folk Festival started, I want to say 1978, about there. And Jesse Winch was on the committee, David Sawyer, Saul Schneiderman, myself. And it just seemed like a fun thing to do. And Mayor Sammy Abbott thought it was a great idea. And we started off using the intermediate school. And after a few years, we would get a bunch of bands that wanted to play but weren't exactly folk music. And back in 1978, 79, 80, 81, my goodness, if you were going to plug in anything, that was taboo in the folk world. Not terribly unlike when Dylan got booed at Newport. Or it was just not the right genre to be considered folk music. And this is before world music was a topic, and or East-West fusion music, where you could really stretch the boundaries. We were pretty much a lot of singer-songwriters, a lot of American musicians. WG Squared, as I had fun with it, of that. WG Squared was white guy with guitar, or white girl with guitar. And there were loads of people to fill up our stages, but we were getting high school bands that wanted in. We were getting jazz bands that wanted in. We were getting straight on rock and roll bands. And we really didn't have a way of presenting them, nor did we feel it made any sense. So this problem continued, and somebody said, I won't blame anyone, somebody said, well, why don't we have a separate festival that centers on other forms of music? And I said, yeah, that makes sense. And everybody else said, yeah, that makes sense. And then somebody said, well, who's going to do this? And suddenly a bunch of people were looking my way, and I thought, we'll do it. Let's have fun with it. That was 1981. And I don't know, 19 years breaks up to 2026, I guess. This is like number, 45. And it's been a blast because it's really expanded the types of music that we have. And if you think about most cities of small to moderate size, they don't even have a festival. We have two. And for a while, we had three. We had a jazz festival. But let's go back to the street festival. All right, the significance of this one to some of the musicians, and I'll get into that in a bit, is that October 4th is the day, not the same year, obviously, but he's passed away years ago, that the legendary guitarist Danny Gatton passed away. He passed away on October 4th. I forget what the year was. But because the festival happens to be on that day, Dave Chappell, great musician in the area, he's very much plays in the style of Danny Gatton and doesn't claim to be as good as Danny Gatton. Nobody makes that mistake. But John Previty, who was the bass player with Danny Gatton, is in the same band with Dave Chappell. And sometimes the drummers, like Pete Ragusa or Dave Elliott, play with Dave Chappell. So essentially, they don't think of themselves as a tribute band. They don't, but they do play in that style, sort of Anacostia blues. And it's a wonderful It's a wonderful style. And it's, you could guess, I guess I could use the word, it's indigenous to this area. And there are other bands that have been influenced by Danny Gatton. Now, one of the things we're going to do at the festival, on one of the stages, the first band leading off is going to be the Hula Monsters, and Mark Noon is in that band. And Mark Noon sometimes will play with Dave Chappell. And another band is the Grandsons. They're going to play second on this particular, on the Columbia Avenue stage. And some of the horn section in the Grandsons oftentimes will play with Dave Chappell. The third band, yes, you guessed it, will be Dave Chappell and Friends. And we're going to combine members of the first two bands along with Dave, his band members. And to say it's going to rock out, it's going to rock out. So that's sort of an underlying theme this year. Let's remember Danny. And for those of you that are unfamiliar with Danny Gatton's music, it's G-A-T-T-O-N. That's his last name. Yes, he turned down an invitation from the Rolling Stones. They needed a guitar player. They had heard about Danny. They reached out. But Danny didn't like to travel. He liked to stay in sort of the Anacostia Delta area, Accokeek, in that vicinity of the area. So he turned it down, which was pretty amazing. But it was fortunate for us because he stayed a local guy and played local gigs and then occasionally would do a little bit of traveling. And he'd play with some pretty famous people. Because everybody wanted, his nickname was the Humbler, because a lot of musicians would see him live and go, oh man, I thought I was doing okay, but I'm doing okay, but I'm not in Danny's category. And for a while, Danny was when I met him, he was a banjo player primarily. And he was a banjo player in the group Liz Meyer and Friends. And Liz wrote a tune called Black Cat. And the second set, when Liz would play an event, usually at the legendary Child Harold, which was just a smidge above the actual circle of DuPont Circle. The first song in the second set, Liz would say, well, you've been listening to our wonderful banjo player, Danny Gatton, but we're going to turn him loose. He's going to play this song called Black Cat, and he's going to bring out the electric guitar. And the regulars that would come night after night to see that band, a lot of them, once Danny was done with that song and they'd been there for, almost a set and a half, and they'd say, okay, I'm done. I'm just going to go home with a smile on my face. And I spent many a night there listening to Danny and loving the band, too. It's a great band. All right, so let's see. Let's see what we'll start with. Let's start with the Hula Monsters because they're going to be the first band that's going to play. And that would make sense, so we'll make them the first song. This is from an album called It's About Time. And then the Hula Monsters is a great name for the band because they're playing Hawaiian music, but they're plugging some of their instruments into like a Marshall stack. And certainly it's not your traditional Hawaiian music. So it's a cross between really edgy rock and roll and Hawaiian themes. So this is called At Sundown. And let's see how everything's working today. Here we go. And that's not much of a start.

So that was the Hula Monsters. I'm not sure who was singing lead. It could have been Mark Noon. All right, so now let's go to the Grandsons, and I'm real sure that Alan McCune, who's the leader of the Grandsons, is going to sing the lead. And this one, it's an older song, but like a well-written song, it passes through time easily. So I'm going to dedicate this one to a certain person that calls himself President of the United States. And this is called Party with the Rich, and it's the Grandsons.

It's not cheating if it's a catered affair. I used to do that when I was at the University of Maryland. Time a girlfriend and I would just go down to the hotels in D.C. and just kind of walk through the hallways. And if we heard something that was interesting, we'd go in. And people, you know, it's some celebration or something, so they'd invite us in. And that's actually the way that I, for the first time in my life, I heard this scruffy band from Magnolia, West Virginia, Asleep at the Wheel. They were at a Bobby Baker Southern Bankers Association fundraiser. So it's not cheating if it's a catered affair. Good writing, Alan. All right, so now let's move on to Dave Chappell. And I'm going to play more than one cut because he's a cool dude. I love his music. Let's see. You can usually find these three bands that I've mentioned, especially Dave, at Hank Deedle's, which is on Rockville Pike. Just look at their calendar. It's a great place. Food is ugh. The sound system, yeah, it's okay. The bands are fabulous. And the cost is very reasonable. And it's just, it's good people. There'll be a lot of other musicians oftentimes there just to listen to bands. And that's always a really good sign of acceptance of a band's music when other musicians come out to listen. All right. That being said, let's go. This is a song that Dave wrote on this album. Is the drummer who's no longer in the area, Jack O'Dell. And again, we mentioned John Previty, who was, for I think 12 years, was Danny's bass player. John is a wonderful bass player, not only because he can play electric, but he also does really well on a stand-up acoustic bass. And anyway, this is called She's As Good As It Gets, which is has a really nice vibe to it. Think of your loved ones. You can change the gender around. It doesn't, you know, you could think of He's As Good As It Gets. But it's very, it's a positive song. It's good writing. And, of course, the musicianship is superb. Here we go.

I'm telling you, boys, that's as good as it gets. What a great line. And that album was recorded right here in Tacoma Park, at Tonal Park, by, oh, I'm going to call him, let's say the legendary Charlie Pilzer. Longtime friend of mine, and he's just doing wonderful things. And that studio has produced some Grammy winners. Just attention to details, uncanny at times. But let's do it. Let's do another Dave Chappell. Let's see. What did I have in mind? Dave Chappell goes right to my heart when he covers a Bob Dylan tune. This is a new recording that came out, and it's called Almost Gone. And when you see Dave Chappell and friends, he really should start calling his group Dave Chappell and Tommy Lepson and our other friends. Tommy Lepson is an amazing keyboard player, a fabulous singer that he doesn't get enough credit for because people pay so much attention to his keyboard playing. But he, for years, he worked at a audio repair shop called Prototypes, not ProTech, Prototypes in Kensington. And there was an older guy, Bill, that was his boss, and Bill had invented some stuff like post-World War II. And Bill was just a wonderful guy, but getting up there, and Tommy pretty much ran the shop. And Tommy's specialty was, this will come as a shock, repairing keyboards. And so people would just go there knowing that this was it. If Tommy couldn't repair it, it wasn't worth repairing. And one day, this is why I run out of music, because I think of these stories, and they're important to me. We got in a Leslie speaker cabinet. And for those of you not familiar, you're like, Dave, what are you talking about, Leslie speaker cabinet? This is the wonderful oscillating sound that you get, usually associated with a Hammond organ. And when you were buying a Hammond organ, especially if you were going to leave it in your living room, the salesman, if he was any good, would say, and you know, you might as well get one of our new Leslie speakers that work perfectly with your Hammond organ. And it was an add-on, and not everybody bought them. They were big wooden cabinets, and they to just give that fabulous sound. Listen to Green Onions, Booker T and the MGs. That would be a classic Leslie speaker sound. And if you remember the movie American Graffiti, that was the prevailing theme. Oh, God, Dave, you're digressing all over the place. You're dripping all over the counter. okay, but back to the Leslie speaker. So we got one. Whenever I see somebody selling a Hammond organ, I call them up and say, oh, by the way, they have that funny little speaker sitting next to it. And occasionally they say, well, yes, are you interested in that? I said, actually, I'm more interested in that than that Hammond organ. So we picked one up, and it needed some work. So I called Tommy, who was retired at that point, but as a personal favor, he came out and worked on it. And when I called him originally, we had it. We needed to put it outside just for room to work on it, and it was too cold during that time of the year. Tommy said, I'm not working on this thing outside. I said, all right, well, when the weather warms up. And he came out one day and got it working and started explaining to me that, you know, he happened to have one of these old little widgets lying around that it really needed, and they haven't made this part since 1958. I mean, it's quite an education, and the thing worked perfectly, and some guy drove up from North Carolina, bought it, and off we went. All right, so now we're going to go to the new album by David Chappell and Tommy Lepson, and this is called Almost Gone. That's a scary title. I have to ask him, what do you mean Almost Gone? And then this is a Dylan song, which I'll let the song introduce itself. Here we go.

0: I mean, that's just good interpretation of a great song. Oh, and the melodic nature of it, you know. Just don't be bothering with Dylan's singing voice, okay? Just, he writes these songs, and nobody liked that guy. We're never going to see another one like him. But let's listen to some more Dave and Tommy. I don't know how true this story is. It sounds pretty true, so let's accept it for its value. This is, again, off their new album, Almost Gone, and this is called Big Easy, which is about New Orleans. So here you go. Big Easy.
1: All right. Now here we go.

0: Bowser.
1: And that was Tommy Lepson on the lead vocal. So that's what we did. We did the first three bands in the order that they're going to appear at the Tacoma Park Street Festival, which is Sunday, October 4th. And I think it's important at this point to honor Danny Gatton on this show. And I was looking around. I said, well, let's play something that maybe has a double meaning. And you've been watching the news recently, I'm sure. So this is Danny Gatton. And again, you'll get an idea. Danny could play anything. I was reading some reviews of some of his videos from the 70s, you know, where people put their words in, and most of it is all 4- and 5-star reviews, and is an amazing player. And but one guy wrote in, it's like, I don't see what the big deal is about this guy. He's so sloppy. Sloppy? No, that's not sloppy. That's carefully thought out improvisation. And he wouldn't play the same solo 2 times in a row. However, again, this to me is very topical and very different from Danny Gatton, the rock and roller. This is obviously in the world of jazz, but hey, Dave, shut up and play the song already and give us the title that you've been hiding from us. This is off of Redneck Jazz, and it's called Canadian Sunset. So hello, Canada. Some of us don't agree with certain other folks.

Well, that's called, in the radio DJ business, a bathroom break song. I didn't realize. Well, I sort of realized. That was 11 minutes long and pure bliss. The Humbler, Danny Gatton. He died in 1994. And we'll commemorate him and celebrate him and have his memory foremost on October 4th of this year at the Tacoma Park Street Festival. And in case you're wondering, where am I? 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It streams on tacomaradio.org. 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Who else can play the type of things that you get to hear on Wowdy? I want to mention that the Crossroads Community Food Network makes healthy food more affordable and accessible to the Tacoma-Langley Crossroads community. Crossroads Farmers Market is open every Wednesday from 10:30 a.m. to 2:30 p.m. This is the market's 20th season, so you are invited to join the Crossroads in celebrating two decades of healthy food and community solidarity. 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And this is a public service message from Wowdy, Tacoma Radio. Let's move on in our survey of bands we're going to have for the street festival. Well, the 4 o'clock slot on the Willow Street stage. It used to be called the Bank of America stage, but Bank of America is gone as a bank, but there is the facade still remains, and it's going to be Sang Foi. That's S-A-N-G, Foi. I'm killing it. F-R-O-I-D. And it is a distillery, not a brew pub. Distinction there. Eventually, they're going to open. They've been doing incredible work on that. So instead of calling it the Bank of America stage, we call it the Willow Avenue stage. And the 4 o'clock slot always belongs to the Nighthawks, Mark Wenner and his guys, which has been a band since 1972. Yeah. This song is called Run Red Run. I think it wasn't written by the Coasters, but they covered it. And Mark does all kinds of cool research for why he picks certain tunes. And it's a humorous song. It's just got, you can dance to it. It's just what I'd expect from the band, the Nighthawks. I think of them as DC's eminent blues band. Here we go. This is Run Red Run.

For a while, Dan Hovey was a member of the Nighthawks. And when I say for a while, you think about a band that's 50 years. When you put in more than 2 or 3 years, you're considered a member. And I think Dan was in them for a while, then went up to New York for a while, then came back. Maybe he's got 7 years, 8 years. But he's a good writer. I mean, he's a great guitar player, too, and actually a good singer. He's a real good musician. I believe he wrote this song, You Seem Distant. And You Seem Distant. And this is from the latest Nighthawks album, also called Established 1972. I don't know if Dan's going to be there that day because he's no longer in the Nighthawks, but he's been known to appear in other bands. So we'll see. But it's I like this song. I like the sentiment of it. It's a blues band that strays a little bit from the typical themes or presents them in a way that's a little bit unique or a little bit on the edge. So, all right, you be the judge. This is called You Seem Distant.

Yeah, that's good writing. Sleeping in the same bed, it seems like there's a wall between us. Oh, some people can relate to that. Don't raise your hand. But one thing you could do, support from Tacoma Radio comes from Joe's Movement Emporium, a nonprofit cultural arts and hub and workplace in Mount Rainier. On Sunday, September 27th, it's a family square dance with Becky Hill and the Hamlin Street Band, where you can learn square dances, two steps, waltzes, and more. 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No experience is necessary. More information at joesmovement.org. All right, moving on. Let's see. Last year at the street festival, the Tacoma Park Street Festival, Sunday, October 4th this year. Last year, 2 days before the festival, a band, one of the members tested for COVID. They dropped out. And I panicked for a few minutes and then called my buddy Daryl Davis and said, "Hey, Daryl, what are you doing this coming Sunday at 3 o'clock? He said, "Nothing. I'm open." I said, "Well, would you consider playing a street festival?" And he said, "Oh, well, yes." So he came up, put a band together literally as he was walking up on stage. He kept the drummer that was there from the previous band, which obviously he knew, and pulled up Chris Colvin, who plays bass. And they had a hell of a set. And I thanked Daryl and I said, "Daryl, next year, if you'd like to do it, let's put you on the bill." And he said, "I'd love to do it." So we're going to have Daryl Davis. He's going to be at the gazebo stage. He's going to play solo. And it's quite a solo show. I've seen it a number of times. And he's one of the more interesting people you'll get to talk with, which you can do after his show. Give him a chance to get off stage, maybe purchase a CD from him, but let him get off stage. So this is, he's got a number of recordings out. He was a first call for Chuck Berry when Chuck was toured the Mid-Atlantic area. He'd often line up Daryl in advance if it'd be like 4 or 5 gigs. And that gives you an idea of the caliber of Daryl's playing. So I'm thrilled that he's going to be part of the Street Fest and supporting it. Now, where did that cut go? Okay, this is called Double D Blues, and it's Daryl Davis.

Yeah, I'm looking forward to seeing Buddy Darrell at the Street Festival. Let's see, where are we going to go here? Oh, yes. Well, you know what? Let's go into an African mode. We have a band called Chop Teeth, and they're a traditional Afro-pop band in the Tacoma Park area, and they're wonderful. Strong horn section, great musicians. Some come and go. It's a little bit of subcontractors, but it's always high quality. Michael Shirakis, who's the lead guitarist, keeps a really good band together. It's a lot of fun. So they're going to be on the 4 o'clock slot. You know, and I keep mentioning these slots as if somebody is taking notes. Let's look at it this way. Schedule is at Main Street Tacoma. That's a designation that Tacoma Park got years ago through the hard work of Laura Barclay. The invincible Laura Barclay, who's essentially, think of her as the executive director of the Chamber of Commerce. But we don't call it that because that wouldn't be the Tacoma Park way. Our Chamber of Commerce is called OTBA, Old Tacoma Business Association. And what a lovely ring that has, OTBA. Anyway, if you go to Tacoma, MainStreetTacoma.org, and you got to do a couple clicks, but you just, you know, look for music schedule. You know, first go to the street festival within the site, and then go street festival, and you'll see it. So the 4 o'clock slot, and this is going to come at you pretty loud. This is a band called Chop Teeth, the Afro-Funk big band. There's about 12 of them, and they're great. And the horn section, oh, I forget the woman that runs the horn section. When I say run it, I mean, she doesn't mess around, takes no prisoners. You play it right or go find another band. And I really appreciate that when I'm working as a sound engineer and you hear the tightness of that horn section. All right, enough about that. Let's go to, this is called So You Say.

That was Chopped Teeth. They'll be in the 4 o'clock slot on Sunday, October 4th at the famed Tacoma Park Street Festival in its 45th year. All right, so there's a woman that teaches vocals because she's an excellent singer. She teaches bluegrass style. She teaches rockabilly. Her name is Dee Dee Weiland. She has a band called Dee Dee and the Do-Rights. This is the rockabilly side of Dee Dee. And she's singing the blues just for you and just for the three people that are sitting out in front of Wowdy right now having a good time. Yep. This one's coming out for you guys. We're singing the blues.

Dee Dee Weiland and the Do Rights. Let's stay with Dee Dee for a little bit. Let It Be Me, another classic. Great band, great musicians, and they will be on the gazebo stage on Sunday, October 4th at the Tacoma Park Street Festival.

classic rock and roll and rockabilly, there is what I would call an emerging singer-songwriter, and that's probably a tag that gets placed on most singer-songwriters as they foray from the living room to the small stage to hopefully getting out of the Starbucks coffee houses and into actual concerts. And it's a woman named Rebecca Berlin, and I might have done this. I might have actually not. Oh, nope, I got one. Interesting thing about Rebecca. Well, several interesting things. Number one, she plays guitar and sings. She also plays piano and sings. And she intros her songs when you come see her live, as we hope you will on the Sunday, October 4th Street Festival. She intros the songs and gives you an idea of why she wrote the song and what it's about. She doesn't mumble. She's very clear and concise. And it actually puts you in a very receptive mood before you hear the song. And yes, she has a gorgeous voice and great stage presence and blah, blah, blah. But you come really to see the blah, blah, blah. So this one is called, and this is a new album, came out in 2026. She's won some awards locally. And this is called Teeth Marks. Listen carefully.

0: All right.
1: So that was Rebecca Berlin, Teeth Marks. We're going to have Elena Lacayo on one of our stages. And what was that? Oh, that was a... So I don't know if you could hear that. I think he... Somebody backed up in front of the studio and may have just touched the wall, but nobody got hurt. I don't see any blood on the street. We're okay. Meanwhile, back to the show. Where was I going? Oh, completely discombobulated. Oh, this is called Pony Finn, which is a Spanish name. I don't speak Spanish, but Elena Lacayo, originally from Nicaragua, lives in D.C. now, been here for years. Great musician. And not only sings in Spanish, but sings in English, and that's very helpful. And this is from a Songs of Resistance album, of which she had one cut on. I don't know what this is about. I couldn't get a hold of her before the show. So if you're Spanish-speaking and you want to shoot an email, that's great. If not, I'll see if she's going to do it at the Street Fest, and she'll tell us about it. But anyway, listen to this. It's a great voice. Elena Lacayo. And she's bringing... Well, she introduced me to a bunch of young... I think they're Salvadorian guys that are... young guys, horn guys...

And that was Elena Lacayo. I'd like to mention something about the accordion that you heard there. Eastern European accordions are big honkers. They're 120 bass. They weigh a ton. They give you back problems. And they're not in vogue now, basically. That world has kind of slowed down and gone away. And the accordion that you're hearing there is a much smaller. Instead of 120 bass, it might have 48. And it has a punchier sound, as you can hear. And it's similar in construction to some of the Cajun accordions. It's similar in construction to some of the what we call Norteña from the late Flaco Jimenez that he played. And it's closer to the sound of almost a harmonica in that, and it's all, obviously it's Latin beats as opposed to Strauss waltzes. Anyway, I don't mind the big honker style accordions, but the younger players coming up and the smaller boxes, they're more fun. Speaking of more fun, I did tell you that we're going to dedicate this to Danny Gatton, who died on October 4th in 1994. And one of his great tunes was Redneck Jazz. And there's a small crowd that I'm sure came around because they wanted to hear my show. And that's why they're waiting outside and they're bopping with the music. Sure, Dave. Yeah, right. And this is Redneck Jazz, which was the title of the album that Danny got quite a bit of national fame. It's a great song. Here we go.

Redneck Jazz, Danny Gatton. Hey, I want to put a little King Soul in there. They're going to be at the Street Festival Sunday, October 4th. They're amazing. I think if you hear a baritone sax, it belongs to Chris Watling, whom I love. Tacoma Park guy, incredible player, blah, blah, blah. All right, this is called Kiss and Ride, and it's King Soul.

Indeed, the Kiss and Ride, great system developed by the WMATA, the subway. One car between one couple, and one would take somebody, drive them to the metro station, give them a kiss, and the other would ride away and come back and say, "Oh, honey, I had a wonderful day." But this leads us to the end of the show. You've been listening to David Eisner and the Musical Traditions Encounter. We've encountered well today. This was a fun show. And in the words of the patron saint of this show, Bob Dylan, Bob says, if you got to go, go now. Otherwise, you got to stay all night. And when Bob introed that song in Carnegie Hall in 1963, people thought he was kidding. They thought it was a comedy song. It's actually, it's not. It's pretty good wisdom, especially for you youngins out there. All right. See you in a couple of weeks. Get ready for the cabaret.

0: 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It's Sunday, it's 7 p.m., so it's time for the cabaret, the Tacoma Cabaret. This is Peter, and tonight I've gathered a few old friends to help me celebrate turning 70 last week. After working with high school theater and choral students for 47 years, there surely must be some stories and happy memories to share about that time. So before I introduce you to my special alumni guest tonight, please indulge me as I spend a few moments reviewing the situation.
1: Man's got a heart, hasn't he? Joking apart, hasn't he? And though I'd be the first one to say that I wasn't a saint, I'm finding it hard to be really as black as they paint. I'm reviewing the situation. Can a fellow be a villain all his life? All the trials and tribulation, better settle down and get myself a wife. And a wife would cook and sew for me, and come for me, and go for me, and go for me, and nag at me. The fingers she will wag at me, the money she will take from me, a misery she'll make from me. I think I'd better think it out again. A wife you can keep. Anyway, I'd rather sleep. Anyway, left without anyone in the world, and I'm starting from now. So how to win friends and to influence people? So how? I'm reviewing the situation. I must quickly look up everyone I know. Title people with a station who can help me make a real impressive show. I will own a suite at Claridge's and run a fleet of carriages and wave at all the duchesses with friendliness as much as is befitting of my new estate. Good morning to you, magistrate. I think I'd better think it out again. So where shall I go? Somebody? Who do I know? Nobody.

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So a job I'm getting, possibly. I wonder who the boss'll be. I wonder if he'll take to me, what bonuses he'll make to me. I'll start at 8 and 50.

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Must come a time, 70, when you're old and it's cold, and who cares if you live or you die? The one consolation's the money.

0: there, then I shall stay. You'll be seen. No transformation. But it's wrong to be a rogue in every way. I don't want nobody hurt for me or made to do the dirt for me. This rotten life is not for me. It's getting far too hot for me. Don't want no one to rob for me. But who will find a job for me? There is no in-between for me. But who will change the scene for me? I think I'd better think it out again.
1: What happens when I'm 70? Well, I'm there, so here we go. You know, that's one of my favorite numbers from one of my happiest show directing memories, Einstein High School's production of Oliver in 2019. That was the last musical we produced before the onset of the pandemic. So thank you, Fagan, for asking that musical question. What happens when I'm 70? I guess I'm sitting here in a studio with a bunch of my friends. What happens is that I invite some former students of mine from the Einstein Theater Program to join me and relive some of their, I hope, fondest memories. And let's meet these grown-up theater kids right now. First off, from the class of 2013, a singer-actor who starred in Einstein's productions and went on to pursue studies in American Sign Language and Deaf Studies at Montgomery College and Gallaudet University, and who also began to pursue his love of dance as a teacher of Latin dance, particularly the Bachata. Please, everybody, welcome Eric Turan. Say hi again. I didn't have the mics on.
2: Olis, hi. How we doing?
1: There you go.
3: Period.
1: Thank you. I have too many things to do tonight. And then from the class of 94, we have an actress who delivered great performances in Einstein's Mame, Damn Yankees, and Drood. She went on to a musical theater major at Catholic University, appearing in productions like City of Angels and Man of La Mancha. She currently thrives as a jazzercise teacher in the D.C. area and is proudly married to Brian, another Einstein stage alum. And she has Einstein-related kids at the school right now, right?
4: Sure do.
1: Yeah.
4: Hi.
1: Say hello to Robin Batten. All right. Speaking of Einstein power couples, we have a happy couple here who have also turned their stage connections into a lifelong union. From the cast of 1993, we welcome Scott Stenger.
5: Hello, hello.
1: Scott appeared in Damn Yankees as a senior and went on to study graphic design at Montgomery College, and he's worked for over 25 years in the commercial printing and direct mail industry. Currently is an account project manager at Moore DC Metro in Frederick. So theater kids are everywhere. And finally, we have his better half from the class of 1995, Mandy Warren Stenger. Mandy fed her theater kid obsession by playing roles in Drood and Damn Yankees and Godspell and Mame. And she went on to study musical theater at Elon University, and just like Eric, eventually fell into sign language interpreting, a profession that she has followed for the past 20 years. And finally, from the class of Einstein 1990, a person who was one of the first students I met when she was a ninth grader and I was starting out there at the school. Among her high school credits are roles in How to Succeed in Business, Guys and Dolls, and Once Upon a Mattress. She has an anthropology degree from the University of Vermont, and started a teaching career through Teach for America. She now serves as the Arts Integration Resource Teacher for Prince George's County Public Schools. Let's give it up for Marlo Goldstein Castillo. All right. So, how about me? Well, my first theater experience in high school was as a petrified, shy sophomore who signed up for stage crew for the last 2 weeks prep of A Funny Thing Happened on the Way to the Forum. And then the next year, I got a small part as a traveling salesman and music man. But what I really wanted was the role of the sidekick, Marcellus Washburn, that I understand, Marla, that your brother played in another Einstein production.
4: Did.
1: Wow.
4: Sure did.
1: Well, that's a small world. Anyway, I didn't get it. But
4: he did.
1: I know.
4: he
1: didn't get that one. But tonight I'm going to rectify that situation by playing Marcellus's big song and one of the dumbest musical theater pieces ever written.
4: That's what Grant said.
1: Yeah, that's right. Before that, there'll be a wonderful duet from Forum. I finally did get to direct both of these shows at Einstein, so they're on my short list of favorites. Okay, if I can find the right buttons, let's give it a listen.
6: Soudalus, get me that girl.
7: And if I can?
6: You are free.
7: I am what?
3: free.
7: Free. Oh, what a word. Oh, what a word. Say it again.
3: Free.
7: I often thought, I often dreamed how it would be, and yet I never thought I'd be once again.
3: Free.
7: But when you come to think of such things, a man should have the rights that all others. Can you imagine what it will be like when I am? Can you see me? Can you see me as a Roman with my head unbowed? Sing it good and loud.
3: Free.
7: Like a Roman having rights and like a

0: I didn't think the way I am. I have a roof, 3 meals a day, and I don't have to pay a thing. I'm just a slave and everything's free. If I were free, then nothing would be free. And if I'm beaten now and then, what does it matter?
1: Free.

0: And you see me as a poet writing poetry. All my verse will be
1: free.
0: Our museum will have me pickled for posterity. Can you see me?
1: I can see you.
0: Can you see me as a lover, one of great renown, women falling down?
1: Free?
0: No, but I'll buy the house of Lycus for my house.

0: stupidest song ever. All right. So I worked on my first musical as a teacher in 1981. It was Bye Bye Birdie. My last one was 2025, which was my third trip through the Secret Garden. And between those years, we have five different productions of probably what is my favorite high school theater show, Once Upon a Mattress. And it is great to have my Queen Agravain number three, Marlo Goldstein Castillo, here in the studio with us. Hi, Marlo.
1: Hi, Peter.
0: Look, and she can call me by my first name. That's because she's been out of school more than a couple of years, right?
1: A bit more than a couple
0: exactly.
1: of years.
0: Exactly.
1: Yeah.
0: Exactly.
1: In fact, I put another one through.
0: So yeah.
1: Yeah.
0: That's true. And we'll talk about that in just a bit. So
1: yeah.
0: I know you played the Queen, and you also played the grandfather in Guys and Dolls,
1: yes.
0: except you were the grandmother, Arvide Abernathy.
1: Indeed.
0: We turned you into a grandmother, probably illegally.
1: We did a little gender bending back in the day. We were progressive.
0: That's right, exactly. And you also played in the ensemble and as a washerwoman in How to Succeed
1: in
0: Business.
1: Washerwoman number one, let's be clear.
0: Yes,
1: yeah.
0: And you have a lot of, your family has a lot of How to Succeed experience, right?
1: Absolutely. They are very successful. Both my brother and my daughter played Finch their senior years at Einstein, and it's just a brilliant thing to have both of them to have had that experience.
0: Yes.
1: Such a joy.
0: Exactly right. Well, what do you remember about those high school years and those shows? And what was it like being a theater kid back in the late 80s, early 90s?
1: Wow. Late 80s, early 90s. Let's try and remember. So it was a blast. Certainly Once Upon a Mattress and the role of Queen Agravain was the most fun ever.
0: Still recite the monologue?
1: So I can recite it and improv on it like I did on stage when Kathy did not show up for her entrance and just made that speech go on and on and on. Over the mountains and across the Badlands.
0: So a little extra time on the monologue.
1: Yes.
0: Right. That is a tour de force for that actress, a three-minute monologue about her beloved son.
1: Exactly. And I think I made it seven. Yeah.
2: Oh, my God.
1: That was fun.
0: But the Queen also had a lot of other fun things to do, like you got to be thrown into the moat, as in the orchestra pit.
1: I did. And that was a lot of fun, except the one night that I missed the mats, I overshot it,
0: oh, dear.
1: I smacked myself into the opposite concrete wall in the orchestra pit. So
0: yeah.
1: That was kind of fun. But, you know, the amazing Miss Racky kept everybody sane as the look of horror went on her face as she saw me fly across into the wall.
0: She was just worried that you might break a tuba or something.
1: Yeah, exactly. And then immediately looked up at the cast she was still conducting and mouthed, "She's okay."
0: And you then, later on, you were then a drama mama, as it were. Was that strange for you to be a parent at the same school where you were a kid with the same teacher who was in charge of your kid, and you were watching it from afar?
1: You know, it's a unique situation, and it was an absolute delight. I feel like I got to be a part of Einstein stage continuously for 30-some years.
0: There you go.
1: Because even when Carmen and your kids were young ones, we'd come, especially for the Reluctant Dragon, when the nursery school would come. But it was an absolute joy and got to be that drama mama running the Arts Booster Club and everything.
0: You were one of the ones who was instrumental in getting us approved to go on a trip to Scotland, if I recall.
1: Absolutely. Which, hey, but I didn't get to go.
0: Well,
1: so what's up with
0: you
1: that?
0: You could have gone.
1: Ask my daughter. I could not have.
0: I get that. Well, now that you've got a few years under the bridge, as it were, do you see that any particular aspects of your own life that you think were helped along by being a theater kid back in the days when you and everybody in your family, I must say, was right. a theater kid. You come from sort of theater royalty around the
1: exactly.
0: Einstein neighborhood.
1: Yeah, the dynasty. So yes, 100% everything I've probably ever done professionally and otherwise is informed by being involved in the arts in schools. So yeah, that's what I do now. I work in arts education in schools, and the skills that you learn there transfer over to all careers and is what everybody is looking for, no matter what Robin says about musical theater people being annoying.
0: Well, and it really is true. I always say that the best, most authentic experience you can have in high school is to work in the school play.
1: Indeed.
0: Because you get so much real world experience.
1: Problem solving, communication.
0: There you go.
1: Confidence.
0: Everything.
1: We're gonna
0: listen to a few of your favorite songs, and you feel free to sing along. If you like.
1: I don't remember the words.
0: You probably will when I play. We're going to hear your Big Queen song from Once Upon a Mattress, along with my own personal favorite from that show. You didn't sing it, but it just makes me happy every time. And then we're going to have
1: a wonderful cast who did perform.
0: Yes. We're going to have your one song from Guys and Dolls, this time sung by a male, though. And then we're going to close up with the How to Succeed song that you, as the washerwoman, were on stage for.
1: Yeah, knitting.
0: Yes, it includes your immortal portrayal of the washerwoman, plus your own kid's starring turn just a few years beyond that. Here's some music.
3: Sarah, dear, I've always taken care of you. All I want is for you to be happy. Velvet, I can wish you for the collar of your coat.

0: We must think of a test that sounds fair, and looks fair, and seems fair, and isn't fair. Oh, when you got the idea of testing her for sensitivity, I could have applauded right out loud. But exactly what?
1: The table manners?
0: Oh, no, that's not good enough.

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In his very soft shoes, how he could dip and glide and skip and slip.

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1: Okay, Marlo, you can join my team anytime. That was great.
2: Wow. Yay. That was smooth as a baby's butt.
1: That's right. Exactly, exactly, exactly. Oh, my goodness. Okie dokie. Let's see. Where are we now? Well, this is Tacoma Radio on, or Tacoma Cabaret, that is, on WOWD. Tonight, we're celebrating my 70th birthday with a look back at some of the musicals I've had the pleasure to direct at Einstein High School over the years. And I'm going to check in with 3 of you that were part of Einstein Stage during the mid-90s. Scott, Mandy, and Robin. Hi, guys. Say hello to your audience.
3: Hello.
4: Hello, audience.
2: Hello.
1: There you are. So, Scott, I'll start with you. Yeah. How did you get involved in the stage program?
5: I think it was a dare.
2: It was a dare.
5: It was a dare, I think. It was we did the fall play, Up the Down Staircase. Mm-hmm. And someone said, you should try that out. I said, I don't know about that. And then I did, and I got picked for a part. So
1: of course, because you're a boy, everybody gets picked for a part.
5: Exactly,
1: right.
5: Exactly. But the musical thing, I don't think I tried out. I think what happened was, I think you guys had already started work on the show, and I think maybe Grant wasn't able to be old Joe, and I think that's why you approached me and asked.
1: Well, Grant was choreographing, so yeah. he was already a grown up at that time.
5: Yeah, yeah.
1: But you're right. There may have been somebody else that I had to pull out for grades.
5: Exactly,
1: or something.
5: Exactly. So that's how.
1: Yeah, because you were a jazz band kid, right?
5: Exactly, exactly. So
2: yeah. You got roped in.
5: Exactly, exactly. But it was fun. It was great.
1: You never regretted it.
5: No.
1: Right? That's right. Yeah. Exactly.
4: Yeah. And it was a little uncanny, I think, because you and Randy were
5: yeah, that was
4: young
5: a pretty good
4: versions, and there was something
2: definitely a resemblance.
5: That, yeah, like that was other. A pretty good. Yeah,
1: that's true.
5: Pairing.
1: You did have a resemblance to Randy, who played the younger Joe.
5: Young Joe. Yeah,
1: you played the old decrepit one.
5: Yeah.
1: Exactly. Mandy, what memories stick in your mind? You were from the class of '95, right?
2: '95. Yeah. I have lots of memories.
1: It's only an hour show.
2: Yeah, I mean, I will list them all now. I think most of my favorite memories are just, you know, the friends. I did so many shows, but a lot of it was kind of, you know, kind of a core group of the same people. But there were also, you know, other people who came and went. And it was such a great, like, camaraderie and great, like, supportive environment. And we, you know, everybody had such a great time, like, laughing together. And I really felt supported and learned so many different things, and we were laughing all the time, mm-hmm. every day after school. Mm-hmm. I mean, you can't ask for more than that. So it was one of my favorite places to be. And I really think that's part of why I, you know, gravitated toward interpreting, is because, you know, theater is telling people stories, and interpreting is also telling people's stories. Absolutely. And it's working closely as a team. And, you know, a lot of that kind of carried right over.
1: And you were, if I recall, quite the jokester at times. I think you still have a deep love of hot dogs, right?
2: Yeah, well, you know, this guy over here may have dared me to pull the hot dog out of my purse.
5: I think you're going to do it.
2: So he was the brainchild of the actual hot dog coming out of the purse in Damn Yankees. So I can't claim credit for having the full idea.
1: But weren't you a character that had some kind of a line about the hot dogs there aren't as good as they used to be?
2: The hot dogs are so poor, or something like that. Yeah.
5: Was that a real hot dog?
2: It was a real hot dog.
5: Was it cooked?
2: It was room temp.
1: Yeah. Sure, it'd probably been sitting around for a while.
5: So if I would have grabbed it out of your hand and started eating it, that would have been probably...
1: And
2: it had been sitting in my purse for hours. So,
1: and you and your buddy Robin didn't cross paths very much in Damn Yankees, because Robin was the big star. But then the next year in MAME, you had the chance to do MAME and Vera, the two leading lady divas.
2: Yeah, then we were stapled
1: the
2: together.
1: Very next
2: basically.
1: Year, yeah, you were stapled
4: we
1: together.
4: We were true and, bosom buddies.
1: And Robin, Robin, you definitely were a superstar during your time in high school. Just nobody could touch the talent that you were putting forth on the stage all the time.
4: Oh my God, keep talking.
2: I think a lot of people touched it.
1: What was that experience like of having to carry a show like MAME? I mean, MAME, that's the title of the show.
4: Yeah, that was, you know, I was sitting here thinking about my primary memory, and it's, I feel like I battled anxiety just like anybody else, but it was my time to really like master myself and believe in myself. And I had people believing in me, and it was like the ultimate challenge. Can I do this? I can really do this. I can totally do this. And that was the culmination. I mean, MAME was incredible. It was the greatest theater experience probably I've ever had. I had 19 costume changes, and there were 17 scenes in the show.
3: Yeah, it was.
2: Gosh, you remember that?
3: Awesome.
2: Really?
4: Yes, I do.
2: Wow.
1: And you got on time for every single one of them.
4: Yeah, it was.
1: That's right.
4: Awesome.
3: I wish I'd done shows with you.
4: Well, you know, there was always, there was a little area off stage, my changing area, and there was always a couple dudes that sort of just happened to need to stand around there just in case something was needed, you know?
3: Dang, that's not
1: And right. I think it's great that all three of you have stayed in the community, and all three of you have kids who have gone to Einstein.
4: We've stayed together, yeah, all of us have.
1: And some
4: Mandy
1: of them have,
4: and I have run a half marathon together.
2: Yeah. Yep.
1: It's fantastic.
2: Yeah. Singing Bosom Buddies as we ran.
1: Lifelong friendship.
4: Mandy and I were pregnant at the same time.
1: Well, speaking of bosom buddies, let's listen to some tunes from Damn Yankees, MAME, and the show that some people might have thought was the best show we ever did during the past 50 years at Einstein, which is our production of Godspell, which Mandy was a part of.
2: Was pretty good.
4: It was amazing.
1: Yep. It was a...
2: There were people crying in the audience, remember.
1: Yeah,
2: people would come up and hug us at the end of the show.
1: Yeah, it was fantastic.
4: It was
1: so we're going to give a listen to some Damn Yankees, some MAME, and some Godspell. And we're going to start with Scott's big number. And then we're going to go to Bosom Buddies itself, of course, from MAME.
4: Course.
1: And then a little tidbit that Mandy sang when she was in Godspell.
6: 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Let's not waste any more time.
7: All right. But I want to leave a note for my wife first.

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They'll put a new wing on that baseball museum at Cooperstown, dedicated to you, the Hardy Shrine.

0: All right, let's go. 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
1: Hey, did you? 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

0: tell you, it's time to adjust to your age. 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
1: How old do you think?
0: Oh, I'd say somewhere in between 40 and death.

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1: 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Maybe some of our other Einstein Stage alumni will pop in with their own memories. I'm looking forward to seeing some of those. Look for that. All right, now let's meet one of our most recent alumni, sort of, from the class of 2013. Here's Eric Turan. Hi, Eric.
2: Olis. How we doing?
1: Oh, he's got a big voice on there. Okay, here we go. So, you've been out of school only about 12 years or so, I suppose.
3: Oh, my God.
1: So, what did the stage program mean to you, or what did being a theater kid do for you in your adult life? And let me tell you, this is the poster child for theater kid right here.
2: Jeez. I mean, God, where do I even start with only like maybe 4 minutes to go or three? I don't know. I came into Einstein Stage as mainly a choir boy, like just singing. So coming into Einstein Stage, I had like the worst imposter syndrome. I had the worst like anxiety as well. Like I had come from middle school suffering from really bad anxiety, like not being able to like get through a song without feeling like I was gonna like, you know, yeah. But doing You Can't Take It With You, doing Guys and Dolls, I was like, well, dang, I can do another one. Oh my God, I can do another. Wow, they want me here. Okay. So if it was there are memories in Einstein Stage that are just they're embedded. And you take them with you. You can't take it with you.
1: But you can take it with you.
2: But yeah, no. I've never once taken a communications class, but I pride myself on being a really good communicator because of Einstein Stage. I don't have a fear of being on the stage or dancing in front of people now or leading a speech for whatever. I'm like, dang, where did I get all this? Einstein Stage.
1: Or you know? Talking on the radio for an audience of tens.
2: Right. And I'm like, hi, how you doing? But yeah.
1: Well, it's so thrilling to have all of you here. And I think it's good that we're concluding our guest comments with you because you were in one of my favorite shows, The Drowsy Chaperone, and you played the man in chair. The man in chair is essentially a grown-up theater kid who combats loneliness by listening to his old cast albums, and he pulls out an album from the 1920s, and it comes to life on the stage. And what a thrill that was to try to put that together on the stage, and you guys really did a bang-up job of that, that's for sure. So your character in Drowsy Chaperone is the ultimate theater kid as an adult, and we're going to join him, the man in chair, at the end of the show as he conjures up all the characters one last time, and then we're going to move to a song from Greece. You played Danny Zuko in Greece. You were the smallest Danny Zuko I can ever remember. it's a song that wasn't in the movie, but you love it, so I'm putting it in. So it's Danny Zuko as he finds himself alone at a drive-in movie. But first, here's Drowsy Chaperone.
4: So, that was the Drowsy Chaperone. Oh, I love it so much. I know it's not a perfect show. The spit-take scene is lame, and the monkey motif is labored. But it does what a musical is supposed to do. It takes you to another world. And it gives you a little tune to carry with you in your head for when you're feeling blue. You know? As we stumble along on life's funny journey, as we stumble along into the blue.

0: Sandy, come on, get back in the car.
1: I'm sorry, Danny. Just because you give me your ring doesn't mean we're going to go all the way. I think maybe we better just forget about it. Goodbye, Danny.
0: Hey, Sandy, where are you going? You just can't walk out of a drive-in!

0: All right. Thank you so much, everybody. Thank you so much for being here. So nice to have you. Yay for you.
1: Period.
0: We got to run. I'm going to leave you, if I can get at least a part of this. Maybe I'll play the whole thing then later. Back in 2017, when I was in my first year doing this Tacoma Cabaret Show, we were doing this show, All Shook Up, the Elvis show, and we had recorded a number from that show as part of one of the things that we were doing. And so I thought I'd share a little bit of that. So to take us out tonight, this is members of the Einstein High School class of, around 2017, singing a beautiful number from the show, All Shook Up. See you in 2 weeks.